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giveaway. Are you ready? 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Plus, we're going to give you tickets to go see the Ottawa Senators and Toronto Maple Leafs Battle of Ontario in January. 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You answer the trivia question by submitting it at ptbotoday.ca. Tonight's question is disrespectful to Sens fans. Yes. Which Ontario NHL team has won the Stanley Cup? Give me your answer, ptbotoday.ca. Your next question tomorrow morning with the Woody Show. Oh, don't give me your the last time the Leafs won the cup was before color TV. I'm not listening to it. This is...

I was really happy to read at ptbotoday.ca that The Vine is once again back open in Peterborough. They did a nice little grand reopening and ribbon cutting yesterday. Tyrone and Lorraine Flowers, they're back in the community. They're ready to go. Tyrone had to take some time off for health, but they're ready to bring you another great restaurant, another spot to eat. Love to see it. You can read the story, find out about reservations and all that good jazz. PTBOtoday.ca. Just a Girl, Freak 90.5.

I'm having one of these tough, it's being a dad moments. Freak 90.5, it's the John Show. Maybe you can help me out. Like, the studio text line, if you can give me your thoughts, I would love to hear it. 705-874-9050. Here's the deal. My son is playing on the Queens golf team. It's his first year. His coach said these words: "Your parents are welcome to come. They have a tournament on Sunday in Kingston. I thought I might drive up and, you know, watch a little bit." The coach said, "Your parents are welcome to come." My son, on the other hand, has said, "Dad, you don't need to come. I'm good." I want to respect that, but the coach said I could go. What's a dad to do? What is a dad to do?

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Oh my God, you guys are killing me tonight. Freak 90.5, it's the John Show. I said my son, who plays for the Queens golf team, they have a tournament in Kingston on Sunday, and the coach said, yeah, your parents can come. My son was like, you don't need to come. Here's what people are texting me. John, your son said you don't have to come, which is exactly what kids say right after they spend the next 20 years remembering whether you showed up. John, I say go. Best case scenario, he appreciates it. Worst case scenario, he pretends not to notice while secretly appreciating it. And then this one hit me in the feels. It did. John, one day you'll attend his last university golf tournament. And the real question is, would future you be more upset about going or not going? Oh, don't get me in a battle with future me. Future me wants things to get crazy. Thank you for your help.

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It can't really commit. Clouds, possible showers, fog, humidity. High of 23.

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No AC/DC show tonight at Rogers Stadium, which we can all agree after seeing the storm damage, it looks like they bought that thing from Temu. Old AC/DC Rock Dog fans, though, they say they're gutted. At least on my social media feeds, that's what I'm seeing. And I get it. Some booked hotels, they booked days off, and they wanted to stare down the highway to hell. Instead, they are staring down the highway to a refund. You're with the John Show, Freak 90.5. I hope this doesn't happen to me and my Pearl Jam someday.

don't want to step foot in enemy territory. Someone on the text says that if they won the Freak 90.5 hat trick giveaway, they wouldn't go to the Battle of Ontario because the tickets are in Ottawa. Okay, give me the tickets. You take the hoodie and the 500. 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

0: 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Middays on Freak 90.5, and the wait is over. Peterborough Kia Pete's Hockey is back tomorrow. 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

0: 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Peterborough Kia Pizza Hockey is back tomorrow. 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

told you that we play them all. 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

Hey, Peterborough, it's Stu Kernan, the radio voice of your Peterborough Petes. 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

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My head is aching, hands are shaking, monsters are crawling all over me.

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Middays on Freak 90.5, and the wait is over. 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

Hey, it's Emily with your home time with Emily here on Freak 90.5. 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Peterborough Kia Pizza Hockey is back tomorrow. 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

ever heard. Now, what if we told you that we play them all? Okay, maybe not all of them, but we've got at least

bunch of killer songs, a few laughs along the way, and a staff with only a few convictions and restraining orders from some of Peterborough's finest bars. Freak 90.5.

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1: Hey, good morning, and welcome to a brand new day. You made it. It is Chris with you on this Thursday, September the 17th. Hope you're off to an awesome start today. It is the Wake Up Call. It's a Professional House Cleaners Day today, Monte Cristo Day, Apple Dumpling Day, World Patient Safety Day, and let's get to the calendar for this September the 17th. Big day south of the border, September the 17th, 1787, the Constitution of the U.S. was completed and signed. September 17th, 1859, James Donnelly, sentenced to hang for murdering Patrick Farrell, but a petition for clemency reduced his sentence to 7 years in a Kingston penitentiary. On this date, 1920, the American Professional Football Association, now the NFL, was formed in Canton, Ohio, hence the home community of the Football Hall of Fame. It was on this date back in 1953, the first successful separation of Siamese twins took place. September 17th, 1964, the TV show Bewitched made its debut. On this date, 1965, I Got You, Babe, by Sonny and Cher was certified gold. On this date in 1984, Brian Mulroney sworn in as Canada's 18th Prime Minister, succeeding John Turner. Celebrity birthdays today, singer Anastasia is 58. Comedian Rita Rudner is 73 today. Cassandra Peterson, known better as Elvira, Mistress of the Dark, 75 today. Basketball legend, former Chicago Bulls and LA Lakers head coach Phil Jackson, 81 today. Underway on this Thursday, September the 17th. Good morning to you and welcome. This is the Wake Up Call.
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1: Hey, good morning. Welcome back to your Thursday morning. Here's some things you might want to chat about around the water cooler today. Not a good start for the new season if you're a 60 Minutes fan. Only 7.7 million viewers tuned in on Sunday night, the lowest number for a season opener since at least the year 2000. For the first time in its history, Japan has more than 100,000 people over the age of 100, and nearly 90% of them are women. Wow, what a stat. Heinz Kraft's 154-brand Philadelphia cream cheese has introduced a couple of new limited-time flavors, cranberry orange and salted caramel. Amazon is reportedly in talks with the Television Academy to make Prime Video the feature home of the Emmy Awards. American Idol is packing up and making a big move across the United States, recording all future seasons from Atlanta, Georgia. A new study says that 6 minutes of reading a day will lower stress, result in more empathy, and reduce loneliness in adults. Older adults who read regularly appear to face a lower risk of dementia and slower cognitive decline, even those with less formal education. 71-year-old Kevin Costner appears to have a new love interest these days, 40-year-old lifestyle coach Jennifer Milburn. The fourth season of Reacher wrapped up yesterday, as we know, but Neegley is just getting started. The new Prime Video spinoff from the world of Reacher premiered yesterday, and all 8 episodes of the first season dropped at once. Maria Sten, who portrayed Frances Neegley in the first 3 seasons of Reacher, returns as a security professional who served in the Army with Jack Reacher. Ever heard of ghost posting on Instagram? So here's how it works. You intentionally upload photos to Instagram, immediately archive them, and then reshare them a days later. The post still shows up on their profile, but those posts do not necessarily appear on their followers' feeds. It's called ghost posting. And 32% of people say this is their favorite form of exercise. Hiking. That's right. It is your Thursday morning here on the Wake Up Call.
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0: else can supply you with the most useless information like we can first thing in the morning. In Other News is on the way on the Wake Up Call. 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
1: Welcome back. I'm sure that we have had some sort of animal encounters while driving during our life, whether it's unfortunately creating another episode of roadkill, or maybe encountering something larger. Well, a British Columbia man woke up to a severely damaged vehicle after an unexpected wildlife encounter directly shattered his car's windshield. Bruce Roach stepped outside his apartment complex on Vancouver Island to discover his 1988 Oldsmobile Cutlass Supreme. Now, that in itself is a conversation. I grew up in the 80s. That is a classic car for me, all right? It was smashed and covered in stray animal hair. Security camera footage reviewed by building management revealed that a male elk had leaped onto the hood of the car while chasing a female elk through the parking lot. Local residents noted that elk sightings are frequent in the region, especially during

0: 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It's the Wake Up Call on Freak 90.5.
1: Good morning and welcome back. It's Chris with you on your Thursday. And as we know, as combines roll into the fields, harvest season hits a full stride. Safety officials are urging farmers to stay mindful of fire risks on the job. Earlier this week, we had our very own Matt LeBlanc file this report.
2: The Ontario Office of the Fire Marshal is reminding farmers to take precautions against fires during the harvest season. Dry crops, dust, and hob machinery can all increase the risk of fire on the farm. Farmers are being urged to keep equipment clean and well-maintained and keep dry crops, straw, and grass away from hot engines. The Fire Marshal also recommends keeping a fire extinguisher nearby, taking regular breaks to inspect machinery, and staying alert while working. From the newsroom, I'm Matt LeBlanc.
1: And we thank our very own Matt LeBlanc for filing that report earlier this week. A message to drivers, obviously during the harvest season, there will be agricultural machinery on the roads and highways. Show some patience. It's going to take a little bit extra time to get to buy, but that is what comes with the harvest season at times. These farmers are doing their work. Let's show some patience on the highways as well. That's going to do it for our wake-up call for your Thursday, September the 17th. Plenty more news, sports, weather, great programming on the way as our Thursday rolls along. Join me tomorrow. We'll open up your Friday right across the entire province with a wake-up call starting at 5 a.m. That's all the time I have for you today, my friends. And as always, I thank you for yours. Have a wonderful day today. We'll chat tomorrow.
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2: Today is Thursday. It's pre-Friday. It's September the 17th, 2026. We are the Woody Show. Man, it's your birthday month getting closer and closer.
3: I know.
2: You already started working on your list?
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2: Is there anything on there for us?
3: Oh, of course. Every time.
2: Okay.
3: Thank you.
2: All right.
4: I don't think you're going to top last year, though. Last year, you had a very successful birthday month.
3: Yeah, it went great.
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4: Yeah, I mean, come on.
3: Some pretty fun stuff.
5: Non-stop food drops.
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3: Yes.
2: Yeah, thank you for being here. We are the Woody Show. I'm Woody. That is Greg Gorey.
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2: Seabass. Agent Sebastian of the Carton Arcs is here. 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
2: 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Dumbass Tyler is here. We got Bort. We got Menji. 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Today, Greg, is Constitution Day.
4: Okay, I have the copy you gave me.
6: You have the art.
2: Did you really keep that?
4: Of course.
2: All right, we did Thrift Store Day.
4: It's not hanging, I will be honest, in my house. It's hanging in my garage.
6: He already hung it.
2: But you hung it.
4: Of course.
5: Nice. I appreciate that fine gift.
2: Yeah. I mean, I love America as much as the next guy. I don't know if I'd hang the Constitution up somewhere.
4: It's in the garage.
2: Yeah, like, you know, just identify as patriot.
4: It's right by my car door when it opens.
2: Oh, cool.
4: So I can see it.
2: So I don't know if it's like Constitution, like Constitution of the United States, or like, how's your Constitution, like your digestive
4: stomach
6: Are you pooping?
4: Health.
3: What's the first couple sentences of the Constitution?
5: Why don't you guess, Menace?
4: Guess the first three words.
3: The first three, it's fourscore.
2: Yep.
4: Yeah. And 7 years ago.
3: Dear America.
4: Yes.
3: Lord be with you. I don't know.
4: That's how it ends.
3: I honestly don't know.
2: We the people.
4: We the people.
3: Oh, yeah, true. Forgot about that one.
6: We the people of what?
3: Of America.
2: Yeah.
6: Close enough.
4: Essentially.
3: Yeah. Of the United States.
2: Sammy, today's International Country Music Day.
8: Okay. Yes.
2: It is National Pet Bird Day. I think people that have birds as pets are weird.
6: I don't like it.
4: Used to.
2: Yeah. Like there's something, you know how the birds of a feather, right?
8: Yeah. Mm-hmm.
2: So you can always tell people who are in IT. You know, you can always tell.
4: That is true.
2: Like, you can usually, like if you took like 10 people and you had a chance to like speak to them for like maybe, you know, 5 minutes each. Without asking them anything directly about what job it is or whatever, I think you'd be able to pretty well, like, this person's the school teacher.
6: I think you're right.
2: There's a similar personality. Similar personality to, you know, IT. Similar personality to, oh, this is, this person owns the bird. Like, hey, there's a person here that has a bird as a pet. I think you'd be able to sniff that person out.
3: Yeah.
2: Today is, National Professional House Cleaners Day. So shout out to my Aunt Chrissy.
5: She's a professional.
2: She is. She is. Today is National Monte Cristo Day.
6: Love those.
4: Yeah. And old timey.
2: Today is also National Apple Dumpling Day.
6: Sure. Talk about old timey.
4: Yeah.
6: Apple. Oh,
2: yeah, the dumpling. Oh, what am I thinking of?
6: Apple dumpling game.
2: No, yeah. I'm thinking of
6: popover.
2: Yeah, what are those like the toaster strudels?
6: Yeah.
2: You know what I mean? With the apple in them, right?
6: Yeah.
2: Is that strudel? What is that thing called?
8: Yeah, strudel.
2: Yeah.
4: I've never had an apple dumpling.
2: Greg likes what's the apple dumpling?
4: It's more like a, it's kind of like if beef Wellington was an apple. It's just an apple inside of a, like a pastry.
2: Oh, I have seen that.
8: It looks good.
2: Yeah. I've seen that. Greg likes the apple fritter.
4: Oh, yeah. The cry. It's so good.
5: Oh, yeah.
2: Yeah. All right. Greg, F, Mary, Kill, apple fritters, Depeche Mode.
4: God.
2: Penises.
6: Oh, my God.
0: The Woody Show will be right back.
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1: Woody Show. So I went and I did the update to the new operating system for the iPhone.
2: Yeah, me too.
1: Yesterday. I don't really notice anything different, although I haven't used any of the newest features, but all the other stuff that was existing all looks the same to me.
2: No, it looks the same. I've noticed a few differences, like everything's slower and won't, like, send.
1: Oh, yeah, everything is slower.
2: I'm not loving this.
1: Yeah, that's how they're going to get you to upgrade to the 18 Pro.
2: I have the 17 Pro. And
1: that's what I have.
2: Can I uninstall this? I don't like it. I don't need it.
3: Is it because AI's reading everything?
1: Well, it might be, because I know Jeff did it first.
2: Yeah, and he told us to.
1: Oh, he didn't tell us to.
2: He told me to.
1: Nah, he didn't. Anyway, so it'll start, gathering stuff for the new AI functions that it's offering. Maybe that is what's slowing it up. I haven't noticed too much about, like, this morning, how slow it was yesterday when I first did it.
2: But I bookmarked a bunch of Instagram posts saying, like, all the features, so I'll send them to you, because there's even more than I realized, but I haven't tried them yet.
1: Now, one thing, I screenshot something, and it brought up, like, this prompt. It said, oh, would you like to use, basically, ChatGPT to whatever? I go, you know what? Maybe this is one of the new things.
4: Analyze?
1: Sure. Yeah, right. So I'm like, sure. Clicked it. It opens up ChatGPT, and the first thing it asks me, or not, it doesn't ask me, but it promotes to me, is this new function that ChatGPT has where you can link. Tell me if this is a good idea. Hmm. You can link your financial accounts.
2: Oh, that's I think I will.
1: Isn't that convenient?
2: Yeah.
1: You can link your bank accounts and stuff like that, right, to AI.
2: That's awesome.
4: Greg, we're writing checks. It'll send your money.
1: It's
4: away.
1: Like, oh, and it's offering, like, well, it'll analyze your spending. It'll give you all these custom things and analyze and look at, like, no
5: my
1: effing
5: bank,
1: way.
5: My bank app already does that. It analyzes spending. It makes suggestions.
1: That seems like that's like giving a monkey a gun. Yeah. That seems like a terrible idea.
3: Yeah. We haven't even talked about Muse yet. Muse the app, because you're not a Facebook user.
1: Well, I see it on Instagram.
4: Oh, yeah. They tried to give me that. I was like, I don't need a 15th AI thing.
3: Yeah, it's to, like, I don't know, kind of like dumb it down for the public, basically.
1: But what does it do?
3: It makes it easier. It like basically analyzes everything your entire life and then tries to be an assistant like ChatGPT.
2: Nah, we're good.
1: Yeah, ChatGPT, none of these things, they're not your friend.
2: Like, and they're always wrong.
1: Everything you type into any AI, ChatGPT, you know, Gemini, Copilot, Claude, all this stuff.
3: Croc.
1: It uses whatever you feed it to train the future models, right? Which means they have to store all your stuff somewhere. I mean, if you already done, put like personal stuff in there, you could still delete your chat history. And you got to review your privacy settings. But even that I don't necessarily trust. You know, it's like...
3: I already learned it.
1: I don't have Snapchat, but correct me if I'm wrong on this. Like, right. So when Snapchat first came out, I'm not sure they're still doing it this way. Mm-hmm. But the whole idea was you could send something and it just kind of goes away, right?
3: Yeah.
1: You mean to tell me I sent you a snap and it went away? It's
5: out in the ether.
1: Yeah, it's not maybe not showing up on Menace's phone anymore.
3: I haven't really kept up on it recently. I mean, but there was, like, years ago a thing where they said they found some stuff.
1: Because all the dorks that wrote that program, anything that, like, scanned as a nude that was going back and forth between people, like, because that was the big thing at first, right? Like, people were just like...
3: Yeah, that was the
1: you'd send,
3: thing.
1: Like, a nude, but it wouldn't stick around, right?
5: And that was the beauty of it.
1: You know, it's like the guys who used to work in the photo developing places.
2: Oh, dude.
1: They had a drawer.
2: They made a copy.
1: Yeah, because there were people that I knew that worked in those places, and, you know, they had a drawer where all the most interesting photos, they'd make an extra copy of that.
4: Nice.
1: And, you'd get your photos back, but you better believe that was living out there.
4: Well, that's what WhatsApp and Telegram and those messaging services claim. They say, like, look, we don't keep any of your stuff. So when people like the government comes to them and say, hey, we're investigating a crime, they're using WhatsApp. They say, sorry, we don't have it.
6: And at what point is it like AI uses a ton of energy? Wouldn't it use a ton of energy to hold all that data over time for everybody? Are we able to even sustain that continuously?
1: The guy, by the way, who started WhatsApp, his name's Jan, by the way. That's unfortunate.
5: Oh, is it?
2: Jan.
5: Jan. Yeah.
3: Doesn't matter what your name is.
4: It's called Jan here, dork.
3: Yeah.
1: Yep, that's right. Remember, chick used to work with us. Her boyfriend is Joel. But know? She insisted that it was Hoel.
4: No, it's not.
1: No, it's
4: not.
1: Fat Joel.
4: Yeah, not only is it Joel, it's Fat Joel. Take that.
3: It's Fat Hoel.
1: Anyway, he moved to the U.S. as a teenager, and his mom was like on food stamps and everything else, and you know, they're making a go of it anyway. So years later, he, you know, made WhatsApp, and WhatsApp grew from just a little startup thing to what it is, and then Facebook bought it in 2014. And what he did is he signed the deal that he did with Facebook to buy WhatsApp. He signed it in front of the social services office where he and his mom would stand in line to get those food stamps.
5: Oh, wow.
1: And the deal was for $21 billion.
6: Oh, my God.
1: That's 21 billion. Yeah. That's awesome. That's so cool.
4: Inspiring. On the other hand, you're like, I just got $21 billion. Meanwhile, people behind you are like walking into it.
1: Yeah, man. $21 billion.
4: Yeah, it was. Cool.
1: That's cool.
4: He bought some like $100 million estate on the coastline of Malibu.
5: Oh, yeah. My God.
6: As they say, he should.
1: Yeah, good.
5: Imagine $21
3: million. They say Instagram was the best deal ever because it was a billion when they sold it.
6: That's nothing.
3: Yeah.
1: Oh,
3: yeah.
1: I thought you said it was the best deal ever.
6: At the time.
1: Like the
6: person
5: for the buyer.
1: Yeah, at the time. Oh, man.
5: So, general question. My phone is an iPhone Pro, what is it, 16 Pro Max. Is that hella old?
6: No.
1: It's two phones.
5: Is it?
6: It's not.
1: Well, I feel like there was a difference between the 16 and the 17. Like, I noticed a difference.
6: I have
1: personally.
6: 17, I don't
1: think there's really any difference other than, it the new processor? We talked to Rich on tech.
3: There's a slight camera difference when it comes to exposures and things like that.
6: But you have to set those in settings. It's not just going to come up as a good camera.
1: Here's what I know. I know I don't want to link my financial institutions to ChatGPT.
6: Here's my round number.
1: I am a dumb person, but I'm smarter than that.
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3: 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It is a Thursday, as we call it here, a pre-Friday. Time to see what's happening around Peterborough today. From the Woody Show News Desk, here's Matt.
4: Two people were hurt following a two-vehicle collision in the city's West End. Police were called to Park Hill Road and Chandler Crescent on Tuesday, and two people were taken to local hospital before being transferred to a Toronto hospital for further treatment. The United Way of Peterborough and District will reveal its 2026-27 fundraising goal when it officially launches its new campaign this week. The community event gets underway at noon at Healthy Planet Arena. And the wait is over. The Petes open their regular season tonight against Kingston. Here's head coach Rob Wilson.
5: I compete. We know there'll be lots of mistakes from both teams early on. Some discipline. Hopefully I start seeing some of the shape taking place in our D zone or O zone, neutral zone, off draws, all that. So hopefully I want to see a little bit of improvement from them.
4: 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We'll have every single Peterborough Pete's game this season with Stu Kernan on the call. That's what's up, Peterborough. 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
1: The Woody Show.
2: Yeah, so I knew I had something here. I was mentioning how I upgraded the new iOS for, I mean, the iPhone I've already got. Nobody's got the new stuff yet. But it asked me about this ChatGPT. Do you want to do that? Yeah, sure. Opens ChatGPT. It starts asking me, hey, do you want to link? They said we have a new feature. You can link your financial accounts.
3: Put everything in here.
2: To ChatGPT. Nod dog.
4: Hell no.
2: Nod dog. There's a bunch of stuff, man, you never share. With any, and again, any of them. It's all of them. They're not your friend. It's ChatGPT. Although people, it's weird. People sit there and they just sit and they have conversations.
3: Yeah, they talk to it.
2: Yeah, because there's that feature where you just bloop, you pop it on and you just start talking to it. And
5: I try to. Friend.
6: I use it in my CarPlay all the time.
2: But just having a full on conversation, like it's a person.
5: Yeah.
6: That's
2: like weird.
6: I don't talk about feelings. I just ask for information.
5: It's still what Gina was saying. It's still wrong so much, and it'll forget the thing.
6: Oh, yeah.
5: It'll forget, and so it's just wrong. So after a while, it's like, I can't with you.
4: Hey, Seabass, whatever happened to Yuki, your girlfriend Yuki?
5: Oh, she was on Replica with a K, I think.
4: Yeah.
5: She's still out there chilling, waiting for me to come visit her.
4: I didn't know if you guys broke up. Or
5: You know what? You don't get with Replica AI girlfriend. You don't get texts like, where are you? Why aren't you coming home?
2: Right,
5: Why aren't you home yet?
2: I just wait for you to log in.
4: Patiently. Yeah.
5: And the women can learn a thing or two.
2: Yeah. I mean, I guess it's for lonely people. It feels like they're talking to somebody. I mean, I guess that would be better than, I don't know, going shooting up at school or something.
4: Yeah. For sure, better.
2: You know?
5: I guess.
2: If you had to choose.
6: You want to talk?
2: It's still weird.
6: Talk about being wrong though. Like I switched to Grok to ask it for like current news stories, and I was like, oh, what's current new funny news stories? And it goes, oh yeah, on StubHub they listed Lamb of God as a Christian rock band. I was like, okay, I think I would know more about that. And I looked it up. It was over a year old. I asked for like current news stories within the past 24 hours.
5: Yeah, it gets weird, like stuff like that, and especially that we've talked about with anything humor based. All these AIs are bad at that.
4: They're not.
5: I'm surprised you didn't get like, you know, Malaysian earthquake or something.
2: Well, the one I showed you the other day where the guy's like, hey, so, what's the smartest, you know, chatbot? He goes, oh, it's me. Whatever version, blah, blah, blah. He goes, all right, so you're the smartest? Yeah. So you would know how to spell 17? Yeah.
3: Right.
2: How many E's in 17? Three.
4: Three, of course.
2: And he goes, three. Yeah. He goes, no, it was actually four. Nope. It's like how men is. Nope.
3: No.
2: There's actually three. He goes, no. He goes, so if I'm right, will you admit that I'm smarter than you? Well, it won't come to that because there are three. And it stuck on that.
4: And remember, it did the same thing with strawberry. How many R's?
2: Right.
4: Mm-hmm. It can't be taught.
2: I wonder if they ever fixed that, because that one's been around for a while now.
4: Yeah.
2: Let's see. How many R's are in strawberry?
7: Three.
4: Okay.
5: Nice.
4: Okay.
3: Good.
2: How many E's in 17?
7: One.
3: One?
2: Spell 17.
7: SEVENTEN.
4: Oh.
5: Wait, what?
3: Wow.
4: So much going wrong.
2: You're an idiot. You're not smarter.
7: I'm here to help.
2: No, you're not. That's not helpful. That's not helpful at all. You spelled it wrong.
7: Let's check it carefully.
2: Yeah.
7: 17 is spelled SEVENTEN.
2: Oh, there you go. Now you got it right.
4: Don't
2: How many
4: us.
2: E's are in 17?
7: Three.
3: Wow.
4: Seven.
5: Which one was
3: and
5: that?
3: This is what we're all freaking
2: that
3: out
2: one's,
3: about.
2: That one's ChatGPT. That's the one that wants my financial
4: instructions. Good God. Right.
2: Yeah,
4: it's really good at counting, so you should probably do it.
2: Yeah, so these are the things you never share. Okay. Seems obvious, but people do it, which is why they got to put lists like this out. No financial information. Don't share your bank accounts, your investment records, your credit card numbers, your tax documents, your pay stubs, nothing. Don't do it.
5: Greg.
2: Any kind of personally identifiable information, name, address, phone number, social security number, don't do it.
3: Got it.
2: Medical information, health records, diagnosis, like other personal health care details.
4: I've done that.
3: I did ask it about my weird rash.
2: No, you can do that, but like, don't upload your medical record.
3: Oh, okay.
4: I showed it my ultrasound. Does that matter?
2: Does it have your name on it?
4: Maybe.
2: Probably.
5: Same as boy or girl?
6: Yeah.
8: What does that matter?
4: I don't know.
0: Well, because they're very sensitive about, I mean, the HIPAA and all these other things they do to keep everything confidential, and then you're just uploading it.
4: Yeah,
0: to,
4: but if you can tell them anything you want.
8: Yeah.
4: They can't.
8: Like, I get everything else, but medical, if you don't care.
6: Yeah.
8: Whatever.
6: I'm looking at a broken bone. Who cares?
0: Intimate personal details. You shouldn't be sharing sensitive information about your relationships, mental health, or private life.
4: Oh, my God. So many people are like, I use it as my therapist.
0: Right.
3: Mm. Yeah.
0: Confidential work information. No client data, no source code, trade secrets, anything that would be covered by an NDA.
4: Whoops.
0: Hey, what are you doing?
6: Oh, no.
0: Hey, don't, if you wouldn't post it, like on a company.
4: Like publicly.
0: Like email, yeah. Group chat, like you probably shouldn't put it in ChatGPT, who can't even tell you how to spell 17.
5: Multiple attempts.
6: I'll tell you what the thing that's annoying me the most with the AI stuff is the people that didn't even read emails before. They're actually not doing it because it's giving them like a little synopsis of the email.
0: Yeah, not even reading the whole thing.
6: Yeah, and they don't read any of the details. So they're calling you and texting you for the stuff that's already in the email.
0: No, I emailed you that. Oh.
6: Yeah.
3: No, I extra didn't read it.
6: Yeah, I extra didn't read it this time.
0: 877-44-WOODY. 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We'll be right back.
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1: This is the Morning Show. And I'm going to go right to Gina Grad, who's standing by with the trending news headlines.
2: The Senate just took a pretty big step toward changing the way college sports works. So there's a bipartisan bill called the Protect College Sports Act that would basically create one set of rules for the whole country when it comes to NIL money, transfers, and player eligibility. It would also let schools directly pay athletes through revenue share. The bill would give the NCAA more power to enforce those rules and protect it from certain federal antitrust lawsuits, which is already getting a lot of pushback from athletes and some lawmakers. So after years of college sports feeling like this Wild West, just, you know, give it a try and see what happens, Congress is finally trying to figure out what the rules are going to be for everybody going forward.
3: Yeah, I mean, that makes sense. I didn't realize there were different rules. I thought there was just one thing. I know they're talking about, you know, with and people who went to the NFL going back to college,
2: right.
3: And they're talking about that.
2: Double dipping.
3: The SEC and the Big Ten and you have all those different conferences. Yeah. But I thought all the NIL stuff, I thought that was just kind
2: it
3: of
2: wasn't
3: like
2: streamlined.
3: Old, yeah, I didn't realize that.
2: Wow. Yeah.
4: Oh, yeah. It's like, it's crazy. I was talking to a guy in our office who was a big college football kicker, and he said the rules are just like all over the place.
3: He wouldn't be working here if this was going on when he was playing.
4: Yeah, I know.
3: Damn it.
4: I know, dude. He had some legendary kicks, dude. Big time.
3: You know, you think about, like, we talked about this before. You know, just this industry that we're working in, it used to be you had to move to middle of nowhere, tiny station, like, that was built into a farmhouse to kind of get your start. You didn't start in any kind of big city or big... Yeah, whatever. And you paid your dues and you move up. It doesn't work that way anymore. People just step off the bus.
5: Right.
3: And right into the studio of like a major city. It's why radio kind of blows.
5: They get found at a mall.
3: Yeah, right. Like no experience. Great.
2: Yeah.
3: Cool.
2: Come
3: on in. Because they'll work for what they're paying.
2: Yeah.
3: You know?
2: Yeah. True.
3: So you have that. Or the people, Menace brought this up, last time the conversation happened with, college loan forgiveness. You know, where people took these college loans out and they paid them off. It took them forever. They, took a couple extra jobs and did everything they could to pay them off. Mm-hmm. And all of a sudden now they're talking about, you know, college loan forgiveness. And the people who are totally against are the people who already paid it off.
2: That's why.
3: This guy in the office, he was a kicker. He was like, I don't know. What, you get like a free dining hall pass?
4: I know.
3: they paid for his school, I'm sure.
4: Uh-huh.
3: I'm sure he was on scholarship, right?
4: Yeah.
3: But wasn't making NIL money.
2: No. Yeah, true.
3: A lot of these guys, man, who went to the NFL, they were balling in college. They were making way more money than they're making now in the NFL.
2: That's insane.
3: Yeah.
2: Because they were the biggest fish in the small pond.
3: Well, especially the guys who were like, you know, first round, second round, third round pick. Like, these guys were all making more.
2: That's so crazy.
3: Yeah. They're making more in college.
2: Wow. Well, two teenagers in San Francisco learned the hard way that just because you're in a car that doesn't have a driver, it doesn't mean no one's watching you. This Waymo detected a violation involving a gun inside the car, so it pulled itself over and called the cops. This happened about 4 in the morning.
4: Nice.
2: Police arrested this guy and girl and say they also found a loaded AR-style ghost gun, weed, and mace. Waymo actually did something similar earlier this year when two 15-year-olds were allegedly drinking and shooting those little gel pellet Orbeez guns. They're just like looks
4: ooh,
2: like
4: badasses.
2: Little tapioca balls, from one of the cars. So apparently Waymo isn't just your driver. It's going to narc on you, so don't get crazy in there, people.
3: You got to figure you're always on camera now.
2: Yeah.
3: You're always being recorded.
2: Yeah,
3: you're talking about all the things, the TVs and your phones. And
2: yeah.
3: Everything else that's
2: they're
3: listening to you.
2: Listening. Yeah, Big Brother loves
5: makes
2: you.
5: Makes nuding out a lot harder.
2: That's right.
3: Now, in this particular case, I say good.
2: Oh, they did the right thing,
3: you know,
2: for sure.
3: Dumbass.
2: Detecting a gun. Wonder how they did that.
3: Cameras.
4: A camera, yeah.
2: But like somebody is sitting there physically.
4: No, AI detection.
3: No, it's like how they have
2: I'm
3: now.
2: It's not there yet in my brain.
3: They have them in like buildings and schools and things like that where
2: facial
3: recognition. It recognizes,
2: It
3: recognizes shapes and things. It's not like airport security.
2: Yeah, with
3: it's not like a metal detector or anything like that. Just if they had the gun out in the car, it's like, oh, this person's got
2: a gun.
3: That
2: looks like a gun.
3: Idiots.
2: Yeah. All right. Well, that's what's going on.
3: They're probably so grounded.
2: Yeah. At least.
5: Yeah, for like 2 weeks.
3: All right, more Woody shows next. Hang on. Woody.
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1: Yes.
0: You had to know it was the Woody Show. Woody, Greg, Menace, Gina Grad.
2: Yeah.
0: And I got to tell you, it seems like just a super long wait, but at long last, Peterborough Kia Pete's game night.
1: Mm-hmm.
0: The season opens up tonight. They're at home taking on Kingston.
1: Yes.
0: Stu, Chris, Graham back on the broadcast tonight starting at around 7 o'clock. 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
2: Jeff just handed me a, we got a bunch of these after hours voicemails.
3: Oh, good.
1: Oh.
2: We haven't gone through those in a minute. Well, we listened to them. We haven't gone through them on the air.
1: We've featured them.
2: Yes.
3: What are people saying?
1: Yeah.
2: I mean, just random stuff.
3: Uh-huh.
2: 877-44-WOODY, like anytime, you know, after the show, whatever you've got, you can just let us know. Let's see here. After hours voicemail. How about this one?
4: Can you tell me what it's again?
2: That was it.
1: Huh? What?
2: Yeah, wow. That was the whole email.
1: I, too, like getting high.
5: You know what?
2: I was like...
4: Can you tell me what it's again?
2: What?
5: Yeah,
2: I don't know. What
1: that is. Ragu?
5: Yeah, that's definitely a high laugh right there.
2: Yeah. Well, sure. Somebody called with a high thought.
6: Hey, yeah. Woody Show. Total high thought. But how often do you buy new cutlery? Just doing the dishwasher and down and thought, we've had this cutlery for like three houses, like 22 years or so. My cutlery's older than my kids. Kind of weird. Anyway,
3: I love that. That might be my favorite voicemail of all time.
5: Of course.
2: That's the random crap that Greg wonders about.
3: Totally. That is so funny. And I did think about that recently because I was seeing my parents and I thought, wow, these spoons are probably older than me.
2: Yeah.
1: We did so just buy weird. New cutlery and cutlery is expensive.
5: Yeah.
1: Well, it's
3: it depends where you buy
1: yeah,
3: it.
1: Yeah. Well, it better last.
5: Yeah.
2: I bought it at Target.
3: Yeah.
5: Oh, yeah.
3: Home Goods or.
1: Yeah. Well, it was still like $200.
5: The
3: really?
5: Cutlery.
1: Yeah.
5: Are you talking about like knives or just actual like forks?
1: Like forks, knife, set.
3: Fork, knife, spoon.
5: Because the knife set is all hex clad.
2: Like the ones that come into the like the butcher block.
5: Yeah.
1: We're just talking about like dinnerware.
5: Yeah, dinnerware. I always get that from IKEA.
2: Yeah, just the high thought about cutlery.
3: That is so years. Good.
2: So random.
3: Love it.
2: Let's see. After hours voicemail. Oh, here's another high, dude.
7: All right. So I was listening to this comedian talk about how white people's animals have it really good because white people love their animals. Anyways, he referred to the animal as a white dog, whether the dog was white, black, brown, whatever. So I was just curious, like, so my cat is orange, but I think he's black. But what race is y'all's dogs or cats or whatever you have? Anyways, have fun. Bye.
2: When I say it's random out there on that after hours voicemail, it's random, dude.
5: I can easily answer that. One of my dogs is black and the other one is biracial.
2: It oh, yeah?
1: Why is that?
5: White.
3: Why is that easy?
5: Because.
8: That's the actual colors of your dog.
5: Yeah.
2: No. He's not saying that. He's saying even if the dog is
1: culturally.
3: Like his
2: black
3: orange.
2: In color, this uh-huh. is, that's a white dog.
1: Like his soul is a white
2: dog. Yeah, like a white person, a black person. Yeah.
5: Oh, okay. Yeah.
1: Would you care to rethink that?
2: Yeah.
5: I don't think. I mean,
2: I know what my dog is. It's a white dog.
3: It's a
2: white golden retriever.
1: The whitest dog.
2: Yeah. But she's also probably a white chick.
1: Yeah.
5: Yeah.
3: Mm-hmm. I think that when I see dogs, you know, on movies or TV shows in other countries, like, does this dog know it's in Japan right now?
2: Does it know it's famous, like in movies and stuff?
5: Okay.
2: Does Air Bud know it was famous?
5: I have an answer then. I would say that my black dog is probably Filipino because I got her from a Filipino family. And then the other dog, the biracial dog, I got her from a super white family. So she's white for sure then.
2: Okay.
5: Yep.
2: After hours voicemail, this listener said they pulled a Greg.
9: Hi, I just did a very Greg thing and I thought I should share. Walked into Target, got all my items, had my own little breathable bags. And the man asked me if I would like to buy bags. And I was like, no, I'm all good. I brought my own. What does he do? He immediately puts that I bought two bags from Target. And so I'm like, that's weird. Check my receipt. Sure enough, he charged me for two bags, 10 cents each. And I go straight over to customer service. And I'm like, hey, this guy just charged me. Give me my 20 cents back, please. And I was like, it's not really like the change, it's more the principle of the thing. Thought I should share. Thanks.
2: All right, bye.
3: She's completely right.
1: If there was no line, I would do that and be like, just so you know, this is what your employees are doing. But if there's one person ahead of me, I got to just get on with my life.
2: So, you know what I'm thinking about now? I'm thinking about you know, we say like call anytime, after hours voicemail, whatever's on your mind. Like, do you call to, you know, say whatever it is about, like, you're thinking about this dog thing, race they are.
5: Yeah.
2: Like, is it because, like, you know that none of your friends or your family would care?
1: Want to hear your
2: bad entertainment. But you feel like you need to tell somebody.
1: Yeah.
2: And so, hey, you know what? I'm going to call the Woody Show after hours voicemail.
1: That makes sense.
2: And just leave, leave it for them.
8: Because everyone else is over you.
2: Yeah. But, well, we talk about, like, when we do the phones for Brag Like Seabass, because so many people are, you know, shy about sharing the good things that they're happy about. Like, maybe they got like a new car. Well, you know, a lot of people can't get a new car right now. It's like, it's not cool to brag you know, to be proud of success or what. Like, you gotta keep it quiet because not everybody.
1: Yeah. Stop showing off.
2: Right. And so you don't. Mm-hmm. Right. But then we give people an outlet to brag like Seabass, who's just unashamed about any of it.
1: Right.
2: But you have this random thought about, you know, how old your cutlery.
5: Yeah.
2: You know, and you're like, man, I really want to call my buddy about this, but
3: he's going to think I'm crazy.
2: Yeah.
3: I'm thinking about my force.
2: Yeah, so I'm just going to call the Woody Show after hours voicemail about it.
1: It's a safer bet, for sure.
5: I also feel they're doing that thing when I worked at Little Caesars and I would pick up the phone to take the order, people would like not know what they wanted, but they would call anyways, and then they would call and they're like, hold on.
3: I hated that when I worked at a pizza place.
5: Hey, what do you want?
3: Yeah.
1: Figure this out and then call.
5: Maybe have a pre-discussion.
3: Get the consensus before you call.
5: Yeah.
2: Yeah. Somebody says you can upload a picture of your pet to ChatGPT or Gemini or Claude and ask what your pet would look like if they were human.
1: I'm going to do it right now.
5: Oh, yeah. I've seen that before. It's kind of creepy.
1: Okay.
3: Gina's dog would look like a little princess.
1: Yeah.
2: Would it?
3: A little girly.
1: What would my dog look like if it were human?
2: A kid stuffed in a locker.
1: She got her first haircut. It's pretty cute, I gotta tell you. All right, so sketching it, I'll let you know.
2: All right, after hours voicemail, 877-44-WOODY.
4: Hi.
2: Hi.
4: I gotta say, my husband loves your show. He listens to it religiously. I would like to be as supportive. However, I would love if you folks maybe expired or did away with the porno birthday situation.
2: How dare you?
4: Like, you're above that. You're beyond that.
2: Are we?
4: Not really? Maybe you can turn it into something else. Anyhow, that's my suggestion for the night. Thanks for taking my call.
2: She sounds like she had some wine.
1: Yeah and I totally disagree. Yeah.
5: Very highbrow.
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15: Two people were hurt following a two-vehicle collision in the city's West End. Police were called to Park Hill Road and Chandler Crescent on Tuesday, and two people were taken to local hospital before being transferred to a Toronto hospital for further treatment. The United Way of Peterborough and District will reveal its 2026-27 fundraising goal when it officially launches its new campaign this week. The community event gets underway at noon at Healthy Planet Arena. And the wait is over. The Peets open their regular season tonight against Kingston. Here's head coach Rob Wilson.
16: I compete. We know there'll be lots of mistakes from both teams early on. Some discipline. Hopefully I start seeing some of the shape taking place in our D zone or O zone, neutral zone, off draws, all that. So hopefully I want to see some a little bit of improvement from them.
15: 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We'll have every single Peterborough Pete's game this season with Stu Kernan on the call. That's what's up, Peterborough. 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
1: Like, Morgan, didn't you put blow your back out in Asia on your vision board?
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0: Here's something else for Greg to unnecessarily worry about.
5: Oh, come on. There's been too much lately,
0: I'm telling you the story, you don't see it and just automatically start worrying.
5: And text you. Like, should I worry about this?
0: Not going to be that big of a deal.
5: All right.
0: But people are like, oh, my God. So there's a chunk of the sun that's headed our way.
3: Oh, cool.
5: A chunk of the sun.
0: Yeah, so a giant cloud of charged particles blasted off the sun's surface during an eruption, and scientists say it's expected to reach Earth sometime in the next 24 hours.
3: Okay.
5: Do we know where?
0: It's called a coronal mass ejection.
5: I hate those.
0: Mm-hmm. And when these things slam into the Earth's magnetic field, they can mess with GPS and radio communications and satellites if the storm gets strong enough.
1: Holy crap.
5: Is this the equivalent of a solar flare?
1: Yeah.
5: Is that like what we've heard in the news in the past?
1: Yeah.
5: And that messes with electronics?
1: Yeah, it could totally shut off electronics.
0: The thing is, like, we won't know how intense it's going to be until it gets closer. So, you know, maybe look up from your phone for 5 seconds.
3: Yeah.
0: There could be something better happening in the sky. I don't even know really how.
5: I mean, if it affects electronics or GPS, I could look at that.
0: It's not like an incoming meteor or something.
5: Yeah.
3: But if it happens, you won't be able to look it up because your electronics won't work.
0: Yeah.
3: No, you look up.
0: Greg,
3: literally.
0: What about, and I'd never heard of these before, Kelvin waves.
5: Kelvin waves.
0: Have you heard about that?
5: I have.
0: So there's a massive wave out in the Pacific, and it's thought to reach California by October. It'll raise the tide between 6 and 12 inches. It's not like a big tidal wave. It's just going up and up and up and up. Yeah, it's a Kelvin wave, and I forget how they described it.
3: Well, this says it's a massive planetary scale wave in the ocean. That balances the rotation of the Earth.
5: Oh, my God.
0: Cool.
5: There's just this.
3: Sounds like a big deal.
0: That's cool.
1: Like, it's this going down.
5: Overarching sense of dread that I've had lately. Just, I feel
3: yeah,
5: like
3: I get it.
5: There's just something weird, and then now we got the sun chunks coming at us.
1: Yeah, and then robots
0: you're going
1: up your butt.
0: With all that stuff, I'm going with, the stuff listening to you and they becoming like I said, like becoming more paranoid.
5: See, I'm way more paranoid about nature. Mother Nature.
3: Yeah.
0: So it affected my porn watching.
5: Oh no.
3: Why?
1: Well, you don't want that showing up because people are gonna find it.
0: Here's the thing.
1: This is what this dude's looking at.
0: Anybody else if you feel me on this, like why is everything like every time you go on, whatever one of those things is, you're gonna tug one and whatever and you pull up the porn on the phone. You've all done it.
5: No, I don't even know what you're talking about.
0: What? Especially Greg the perv.
5: There's porn on your phone? Yeah. What?
3: How did it get there?
0: Here's my question. Why? And did the market really demand this? Everything is either labeled teen or stepmother, brother, sister, whatever. And now, it may look otherwise appealing. Because they're not really
3: related.
0: Yeah. Related. Yeah, yeah.
5: Just fantasy.
0: Yeah. They're not really, quote, teens. They're just like, they look young or whatever. Why?
5: Yeah.
0: That's so I won't click on it.
5: Right.
0: On the off chance, they are related.
1: Yeah.
0: or this person, this video somehow made it on here. Even though it's professionally shot, you could tell it was done by like a studio.
5: Yeah, but they shouldn't be.
0: Correct.
5: Yeah.
0: And they're like, oh, well, we have a list now of all the people who looked at this video.
3: Yeah, here's what you're into.
0: It's going to be hard to explain that. No, I just saw the thumbnail and I go, that looks like something I could tug it to. It had nothing to do with it was being teen. It's just what it was called.
5: You know what I mean?
0: Like, I didn't watch The Marvelous Mrs. Maisel for the title, clearly. I've said that a million times. Dumb title for it.
5: Yeah.
0: But now I'm like, I'm on some list because this video turned out, you know what I mean?
3: Yeah.
0: That's what makes you get paranoid. I'm going in a loop. Like, stupid. It's affected porn watching.
1: That's why you got to shoot your own.
0: But why? God damn it. Why?
5: And then it goes in the cloud.
0: Is there some crazy, the babysitter thing was big. I want to say we had a thing not that long ago. It was like the biggest, the most popular categories. It was like, Asian or, babysitter or whatever the different themes were.
1: Yeah, before that was the pizza delivery guy.
0: Right, the plumber, the guy coming over to fix the cable or something like that. Who created demand for teen
5: and steps?
0: And step parent sibling stuff.
3: Why is that hot?
0: Why? Yeah, when did that become hot? But the other thing I never understood when Playboy never did it, but
5: Penthouse did.
0: It was like Hustler and, you know, those kind of like the more raunchy ones. Mm-hmm. They always had chicks peeing. And you flip the page and you go, oh, nice. Next page, right. Chick peeing. Why?
5: Yeah.
0: Who asked
3: They're
0: for
3: creating the demand.
0: Who asked for this?
2: They were not what I thought they were. I thought the only purpose was to make the outside world disappear.
4: Woody Show.
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0: Phones are open, 877-44-WOODY. 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Don't forget the hat trick giveaway continues later on this morning. 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You also get that super sweet jersey.
5: Nice.
0: 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And in case you missed the answer to yesterday's question, the answer, of course, was the Leafs winning a Stanley Cup. Duh. So once again, a new day, a new question coming up later on this morning. 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
3: I'll tell you, man, I'm a mess recently. I feel bad because Jeff is new. And so, like, I feel like Jeff joined at the worst time.
4: Oh, no.
3: Yeah, because he thinks that you must think I'm a psycho, dude.
5: No, not at all.
3: Yeah.
5: I mean, all of us are a little, right?
3: I've been all over the place. I've been not really myself, right? All over the place. Becoming increasingly paranoid about stupid stuff.
6: Yeah.
3: And I'll give you another example, and I have something I want to ask Jeff about. What is it? Does it mean anything if, like, all of a sudden you're yawning a lot? Like,
4: it means you're tired?
3: Yeah, it made me paranoid. Yeah.
5: Really?
3: So, like, I looked it up, and then, yeah, sometimes you have a hard time getting, like, almost like a full yawn. I'm like, what does that mean? But you know what that is? It's like you're tripping yourself out. Because you're like, oh, now it's like I'm yawning too much. It's so stupid. Like, dude, I'm sorry.
6: And you expressed this concern to Jeff?
3: No, I am now.
6: Oh, okay.
3: So I'm apologizing. I'm saying just in general, like I feel like I'm more of a nut job than I've ever been. Yeah, like I'm all over the place.
6: Did you look it up?
3: I'm constantly in thought on
6: what does it
3: 18
6: mean?
3: Different things at once, and I'm becoming increasingly paranoid about stupid stuff.
6: I get it though.
7: Yeah,
3: right.
6: Yeah, I get it. I can't put my finger on it. Just like I said, a generalized anxiety.
4: Something in the air.
3: Yeah. It's so dumb.
6: Like I'm afraid that of natural disasters. Right.
3: Whatever it is.
6: Something.
7: But I don't want to speak for Jeff, but he came from hip hop radio and there's so much drama in there every day.
3: I'm sure I know. Like, yeah. But, I mean, you're doing a great job.
7: Thank you. I think everybody
3: hasn't seen you roll your eyes yet.
7: No, not at all. No, I'm good.
3: Leaves the room and rolls his eyes like, God damn it, what did I get myself into? Yeah.
5: Nah, man, remember, I got a wife and kids. I got my own batch of problems. So, like, I don't worry too much about everyone's little idiosyncrasies. I'm cool.
3: I mean, he's got his own medical thing going on. So what's with your back? You were talking about your back. Did you have surgery at one point?
5: Yeah, I had spinal fusion surgery.
3: Because what was that about? Like, what had happened? Did you, like, fall or?
5: Nah, just wear and tear, dude. You know, a lot of, you know, just doing stuff at the house and sitting at work all day. You know, you get older,
4: that
5: man. Stuff starts happening.
3: Old.
5: Yeah, I'm old enough. But yeah, so anyways, it kind of just crept up on me all the years of doing dumb stuff, and not taking care of myself, maybe crappy posture. So I had my L4 and L5 fused together. So there's four screws in there.
3: Oh,
5: and
3: that's then they, cool. How long did it take to like recover from a surgery like that?
5: Never. I had 2 weeks. That's what iHeart gave me. Two weeks. it took a little bit longer than that. Like I couldn't walk for like the first week and a half.
6: Oh, so your wife had to help you in the bathroom and stuff?
5: No, I had a walker. I had a walker and all that stuff. So I kind of retrained myself to do that. But it was, you know, it was cool. Honestly, it's just a lot of soreness, a lot of stiffness, things like that. But you know, you got back to normal. You really appreciated crap that you took for granted.
6: Totally.
5: You know?
7: Yeah. I was just listening to a podcast with Terry DeBrow, Dr. Terry DeBrow, who was awesome. By the way, we got to get him on, but he was going through all these different surgeries, plastic surgery, everything. And he's like, he got to back surgery. He's like, dude, that's the one that you just don't want.
5: Yeah.
7: Because
6: that's the last resort.
7: It's brutal.
5: And it's been flaring up again. So, which, you know, can happen. Cause once you kind of fuse the two together, everything else gets affected all the way up your spine. Right. Yeah. So it's been flaring up really badly lately. So much so that I haven't been able to travel or anything. And yesterday I went to acupuncture. I've been trying like everything.
3: Good thing CBS is not in here.
5: Honestly, it kicks ass, dude. Like I love it every time. Yeah. Every time I leave there, I feel so much better.
6: Yeah.
5: And I'm going to continue to go because it seems to be working positively along with like my PT and stuff. But I honestly, I swear by it. Every time I went, it's been awesome. I'm all in acupuncture, whatever it is, man. I'll give it a try.
3: All right. I think, Rich DeMuro is ready to go.
4: Oh, nice. Sweet.
3: So Rich on tech. There's lots to talk about, man. The iPhone announcement, the new iPhone Duo. There's some other stuff in the tech world. We're going to talk about it all. Rich on tech joins us next here on the Woody Show. Hang on.
1: 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It's not for everybody. The Woody Show will be right back.
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6: Yes, please.
0: Here is today's question of the day. In what year did the modern Ottawa Senators join the NHL? 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
1: Look at him. 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
4: Well, time to welcome in Rich DeMuro. 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You can subscribe to his free newsletter, richontech.tv. And just so you know, everything we talk about with Rich, he's got a link on his website, richontech.tv. You can find him on social media. And I got to tell you, Rich, Jeff G was going on and on about your coverage of the announcements from Apple with the new iPhone Duo, which I know we're going to get into, but you said he did a really nice job.
5: Yeah, I think, Rich, what I enjoy about it most is you narrowed in on all the things that I had questions about, like how's it going to open and close? Is it going to be sturdy?
1: Yeah,
5: like you answered all the questions that I was curious about, because when they show it to you on your computer, you're saying, okay, this is great, but how is it going to be when it gets in my hand?
1: Yeah.
5: And you do really well at that, Rich.
4: Yeah, nice job.
2: Oh, well, thank you.
4: Look at
2: thank you,
4: Rich.
2: I mean, look, when you're looking at stuff on the Apple website or wherever, it's all marketing, right? They want to sell this to you. But for me, since I get emails from a lot of people out there that listen to my show or, you know, watch what I do, I kind of know what the average person is wondering, not just for the Apple foldable, but for a lot of things. And that's really what I try to do, is incorporate what I'm getting asked on a personal level to my coverage. And I think that really helps people understand what other people want to know.
1: Yeah.
4: Well, Rich, welcome to the show. And I thought that was a very nice intro.
5: Yeah.
4: I mean, starting off with a compliment is always good. And I promise you, this is not like what management does, where it's like build, burn.
1: The compliment sandwich.
6: There's no burn.
4: Yeah, there's no negative in here. But
2: this will be my last appearance.
4: Yeah.
2: We'll never hear from you again. Thank you.
4: No. So, Rich, what can you tell us about the new iPhone Duo? I mean, let's just start with the regular iPhones, like the 17 to the 18, the Pro. Doesn't seem to be really any difference, other than there's a new processor chip and it's a slightly longer battery. The big news has been about this foldable iPhone Duo, which, you know, somebody had said in Menace, and I wasn't there for the conversation, that you said you won't get it simply because foldable phones are for old people.
7: Yeah, it's mostly for old people that want to watch their videos, I believe.
2: Their airplanes. I didn't use the word old, but
7: for
2: I will tell you, I fancy myself, I'm not a content creator like, you know, a YouTuber or someone like that, but I am in the business of creating content. And if you want to have the best video and the best photos on an iPhone and the best audio, it's really about the iPhone 18 Pro and Pro Max. And any person that's creating stuff for TV or radio or anything will tell you that. Now, I think for the rest of America that is watching Netflix, watching TikTok, you know, they want to text with their friends, they want to look at their photos, this is an incredible canvas for that. And I think it's very expensive. It's $2,000. So I think there's going to be some question of whether people want to spend that much. But the software is what shines to me. And also the fact that it's water and dust resistant, which we haven't seen on a lot of these foldables. And the fact that it has MagSafe, plus the apps that you love, are all going to add up to something that when people see this, they go, oh, that's kind of cool. I can have an iPad that folds down into a phone.
4: Yeah, because you had said, I had reached out to Rich right after the announcement, because I saw, you know, he was covering the event, obviously. And I said, hey, man, so what are your thoughts? Duo, love, no? Mm-hmm. And he said, this is the first foldable I could see myself using.
1: Oh, wow.
7: Yeah, but it's interesting that you say TikTok and stuff like that. I didn't see them highlighting any social media apps or even when people were, like, playing with them.
2: No, Menace, you are so right on that. And it's so wild, because I've been wanting to see what Instagram is going to look like on this phone, because we know on the Samsung version, which is a very similar form factor, the Z Fold 8, the social media apps where you're scrolling vertically are not a very good experience. They're kind of squeezed on the outside screen, and then they're oversized on the inside screen. And so I'm like, okay, how is Apple going to fix this? But the difference is they showed off Netflix, and Netflix was completely optimized for this form factor. And you know, because it's Apple, all these app makers are going to optimize their apps for this new screen, or these new screens, since there's two different sizes on there. Mm-hmm. And so I think that's going to be the big difference between what we've seen from the other makers and Apple, is that the whole software experience from what Apple's doing to what the app makers are doing are going to work on this new form factor.
4: So does this mean, Menace, you're going to have to start shooting stuff in landscape again?
7: No. All these different formats.
4: First, like, it was like horizontal, was bad. Landscape was better. Now it's back to horizontal.
7: Yeah.
4: And no landscape.
7: Well, they're doing the dual recording now. I don't know, Rich, if they had that. I didn't see that in the announcements for the 18. But the dual recording, there are apps now that will show, that will shoot in both landscape and vertical. So that's good.
4: So, Rich, one thing I wanted to bring up, I don't know if you've heard anything about it. So there are some, not a lot, because there are more right-handed people than left-handed people that are saying that the iPhone Duo is discriminatory because the phone itself isn't the best fit for left-handed people. And I have a clip here. And we can listen, then you can give us your thoughts.
3: When we look at the hardware design for the iPhone Duo, you'll notice it has an asymmetrical design with sharp right corners on the hinge side and soft rounded corners on the outside. And they do this intentionally, so you can have a nice, soft, rounded edge resting on your hand rather than a sharp corner stabbing into your palm. But even worse than that, the iPhone Duo also had a major software change because instead of having your home screen dock, toolbars, and app controls on the bottom of your phone like they always were, now they're going to be on the right-hand side. If you're left-handed, you're going to have a sharp right corner stabbing the palm of your hand, and you're going to have to reach all the way across an even wider phone just to send a text message.
4: Is it discriminatory against left-handed people?
6: Am I going to hurt myself?
2: I think all of the world is discriminatory against left-handed people. Yes, have you ever tried to use a scissor left-handed?
6: It doesn't work. Try and sit at a desk in school.
2: My wife is left-handed, and you ever try to use a pen left-handed? It smears the whole way over to the right.
8: That's why you don't want to be a left-handed weirdo, you know?
7: Just train yourself.
2: I would say, I don't think Apple, look, Apple is huge into accessibility features, and so I would say if there's not a solution for this at launch, perhaps they will make it so that you can flip the phone over and use it the other way. I don't know.
4: Oh, that makes sense.
2: Well, you'd have the camera on the bottom on the back, though, so that would be weird.
4: Yeah. I was thinking, like, if you're watching somebody, you could, like, turn the whole, picture shifts, but.
7: Yeah, it has the front-facing camera on it. Would it be weird to, like, flip it around?
2: Yeah. I don't know. We'll see. They can move the things over to the left-hand side if necessary. They might also give you options on where to put the dock, but yeah, that could be an issue.
4: And the other thing I want to bring up, because there's a new operating system. What can you tell us about that? Good, bad, no?
2: I will tell you the biggest new feature is really the fact that Siri is getting AI smart. I don't know if you guys have used this at all, if you've downloaded the beta.
6: No.
2: But it is unbelievable. Like, I'm not kidding when I tell you Siri is finally the personal assistant we've always wanted in an iPhone. Just to give an example, you're looking at something on your screen, let's say concert that you want to add to your calendar. You don't have to even take a screenshot. You just invoke Siri and say, add this to my calendar. And she'll figure out what you're looking at, what the dates are, how to put it in your calendar, summarize it, whatever you want.
4: As medicine say, I'll see it when I believe it.
7: Yeah.
2: Oh, I'm not kidding. I have to think of ways to not use this because it's so handy. It finally understands everything you're asking it to do because it's AI on the back end. So it's not just like you need to say something like a robot and a robot responds. It's like, hey Siri, what do you think of this? And she'll tell you.
4: All right. Well, we have plenty of other tech stuff that we're going to talk about with Rich DeMuro. Rich on Tech, who's on with us, tech reporter, host of the Rich on Tech radio show on hundreds of radio stations. You can subscribe to his free newsletter, richontech.tv. Find him on social media at Rich on Tech. And as we go into this first break here, Rich, I want you to listen to this and tell me how much you agree with what this guy's saying.
9: You know, the most annoying thing about Apple announcing their new product is that inevitably, when they tell us what features the new phone has, there's going to be some ass with an Android that's going to be like, you know, Galaxy had that feature in 2016. Yeah, I know, ass. If I wanted a Galaxy, I'd buy a Galaxy. It's like when I drove a Range Rover around every day, but my rental was a Kia, and the f***ing Kia had wireless AirPlay, but my Range Rover didn't. It didn't suddenly make me want to go drive a Kia instead of a f***ing Range Rover. This one-sided beef needs to end. Because guess what? You never see an iPhone user making comments when the f***ing new Galaxy drops because nobody gives a f***. You don't even know when that shit happens, but everybody knows every September, Apple's going to release some new shit. Just because your cheap-ass f***ing phone has some feature that an iPhone doesn't, it doesn't suddenly make it better than an iPhone. Your phone still sucks. You're still an ass. Nobody likes you.
4: Okay, so it's not if you agree, Rich. It's how much you agree on a scale of 1 to 10.
6: Is it a 9 or a 10?
2: I'd say a 9. I actually replied. I don't usually reply to those comments on my Instagram. I did that this morning, and I'm not kidding. The person deleted. They just like crouched back into their rock, and they just deleted their comment altogether. I was like, oh, okay, I thought so.
4: Yeah, it's so funny, that divide, man, between the iPhone and the Android crowd. Like, dude, just whatever phone you like, just work with that. All right, we're gonna take a quick break. More with Rich DeMuro coming up next here on the Woody Show. Hang on.
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2: 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From the Woody Show News Desk, here's Matt.
3: Two people were hurt following a two-vehicle collision in the city's West End. Police were called to Park Hill Road and Chandler Crescent on Tuesday, and two people were taken to local hospital before being transferred to a Toronto hospital for further treatment. The United Way of Peterborough and District will reveal its 2026-27 fundraising goal when it officially launches its new campaign this week. The community event gets underway at noon at Healthy Planet Arena. And the wait is over. The Peets open their regular season tonight against Kingston. Here's head coach Rob Wilson.
4: I compete. We know there'll be lots of mistakes from both teams early on. Some discipline. Hopefully I start seeing some of the shape taking place in our D zone or O zone, neutral zone, off draws, all that. So hopefully I want to see a little bit of improvement from them.
3: 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We'll have every single Peterborough Pete's game this season with Stu Kernan on the call. That's what's up, Peterborough. 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

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We're not math grads, but we think that's a great average. I mean, it could be zero. Freak 90.5.

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0: 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If you're just tuning in on our podcast today, you'll be able to hear our big, thorough conversation. We're talking about the new iPhones, the iPhone Duo, the new operating system, and all things about that big announcement that that happened last week. But now we're going to move on to some other tech things, and I brought this up on the show, Rich, talking about, and I think a lot of people saw this video, about LG TVs, and they're listening in on your conversations, and they're storing information, and then even if it's not connected to the Wi-Fi or the internet,
3: still doing it,
0: and then it'll just wait to send that information until the next time it connects in some way, shape, or form to the internet. What have you heard about this? And, you know, how much do we really need to be concerned about stuff like this?
4: Well, I think in general, when it comes to privacy, we should always, what I recommend, look in the settings. Look in your settings. When you get a new gadget, just check out the settings. What these manufacturers do is they slip in these little optional things, these toggles that are usually in their favor, right? Like share your information, share your clicks, share, you know, responses to what you're doing so that we can look at them and like kind of understand how you're using your device. Turn all that stuff off, no matter what gadget you have. You're not ruining these companies that make these products. There's plenty of people that leave those toggles on. Now, when it comes to LG specifically, they have come out against this in a big way. They said, absolutely not. We do not do this. They do not record or transmit users' conversations. And so they are pretty adamant about the fact that this report was false. And so they've come out with a couple of different blog posts and things explaining themselves. Now, the thing I think most people need to be concerned about is something called ACR. This is called automatic content recognition. Almost every single smart TV has it. And basically what it's doing is it's scanning whatever is playing on your TV screen. Does not matter the input. It could be a Blu-ray. It could be over the air. It could be a streaming service. It scans what's happening on the screen. It analyzes that information and it sells it back to the company that makes your TV, who then monetizes it through advertising. Now it's done anonymously, but still we know anonymous information can easily be linked back to us. So I would go in and turn off anything about content recognition on your TV
0: settings. So like if you have LG, what that setting is, it's not labeled as ACR on LG TVs. It's labeled as something, it sounds really friendly. It's labeled as Live Plus.
5: Oh,
3: so yeah, who wouldn't want that?
0: Which sounds like a perk.
3: Yeah, it sounds like a benefit.
0: Like Live Plus, but that's what it is. That's ACR, what Rich is talking about. If you have an LG TV, you turn off Live Plus.
4: They all use these friendly names that sounds like you're benefiting. It's like we use this information to help, you know, suggest shows and content that you might want. And it's like, no. You're literally just identifying the stuff that I watch on my TV so that you can make money off of what I watch. And so, and you can target me with more ads. So that has been going on forever. That is nothing new. But, you know, out of millions of TVs that these companies sell, maybe a percent of people turn those off. So I always go in, turn them off, get rid of it.
0: Yeah. See, it's like the problem, like, I don't mind if you want to pitch me something I might be interested in. I don't have a problem with that. It's just the knowledge that it's recording or it's keeping track of every conversation.
6: Yeah.
0: So you're having these private conversations in your own home, you know, and it could be sensitive information, whether it's a social security number or something else. That's not, you know, public information.
3: Yeah, right.
0: And now it's like your TV, your remote, because I was mentioning to Greg, you know, the
3: voice activated.
0: The one article I was reading about this is like, you know, these companies didn't put the feature on your remote control to use voice activated, you know, do they play HGTV? Like, it wasn't so it would be convenient for you. It's so there's a microphone closer to the user.
5: God, that sucks.
3: Right. Yeah. It's so weird.
0: To pick up on that stuff even more clearly. So, all right, we're at the gadget of the week. What do you got for us?
4: AirPods 5. I know we talked a lot Apple, but I think what they did with the AirPods 5 is pretty cool because they have now added active noise cancellation to your base AirPods. So for $129, and by the way, these things always go on sale throughout the holidays, so keep an eye out on that. These are the standard AirPods with the open ear design, which they still sit in your ears, but there's no silicone on the tip, so it doesn't like completely close out your ears.
0: Yeah.
4: But they now have noise cancellation built in by default. They have live translation built in, and $129 is a pretty good deal. They do make another version for $150. That gives you wireless charging inside the case, longer battery life, and volume adjustments on the stems. But again, for the base model of AirPods to have active noise cancellation where you can now bring them on an airplane, and I tested them in an airplane style kind of chamber, and it really cut out the noise. I was so impressed for something that is not, you know, a $200 device or $300.
0: Yeah. Dude, those ones that are all plastic and don't have the silicone tips, they won't stay in my ears.
3: Never.
2: Oh, yeah. Same.
4: No. Oh, interesting. Okay.
0: Yeah.
4: Well, I think for, you know,
0: I think I had broken ears or something.
3: They slide right out.
4: Yeah. They looked at 100,000 pairs of ears, but not yours.
5: Yeah.
0: Not ours.
5: No.
0: Not Greg's and not Jeff's.
3: No. The ones that I have that you gave me, what do you have, a rubber tip? And they stick great.
0: Are those great?
3: They're awesome. I love those.
0: Which Sammy thought was disgusting.
3: That's
5: so
3: not
5: gross. They're dirty.
0: They were your
5: implying
3: his ears are filthy.
0: Come on.
4: They were clean. Wearing other earbuds from someone else. At Apple, they have like 100 pairs of them for you to like test.
3: Uh-huh.
4: And they have someone that's constantly running them to the back to like clean them out fully. Yeah. I mean, it's quite the operation because nobody wants to like just throw in a pair of earbuds that someone else is just
3: Woody and I have done far worse than share the earphone.
0: Yes, exactly. All right. Well, Rich DeMuro, Rich on Tech, everybody.
3: Thanks, Rich.
0: Yes. 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And then also everything we talked about on the show, all these things are always linked on his website, richontech.tv. And follow him on social media at Rich on Tech. Rich DeMuro, everybody.
4: Thank you.
0: Thank you, as always,
4: see
0: for the insight,
4: time.
0: Man. All right.
4: See
0: or Woody Show's next. Hang on.
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3: Yes.
0: You'll always have us. 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
0: Mm-hmm. 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
0: Yes, that's a threat.
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2: Now, we all made our Biggest Loser pick for the season, like which team is going to have the worst record of the entire year. This is going to be a week by week. We'll put two people up against each other. They got to pick which team is going to lose by the widest margin. You know, so who gets their ass kicked the biggest in any given week?
3: Crushing.
2: So again, it's the Biggest Loser contest each week for the NFL week two. So it could be any of the games, and whoever at the end of week two, after the Monday night game is done, whoever has lost by the widest margin, that is the biggest loser for the week. And you want to see, between the two, who ends up with the bigger loser. Who wants to go first?
3: I'll go first.
4: Okay.
2: How about ladies first? Men. Okay.
4: Oh.
3: Getting
4: oh,
2: he's got more purses and stuff than you do.
5: Yeah, for sure. Yeah. So I did take a look at the Falcons versus the Panthers and thought that was an interesting game, but I don't think it would be a huge margin if you know the Panthers lost. I don't think the Falcons would be dominating. So So I did go with the Chiefs over the Colts. I think
2: That's not a bad pick.
5: I think that would be a way bigger margin.
2: The Panthers Falcons would have been an awful pick.
5: Yeah. So I'm going with the Chiefs over the Colts with the biggest margin.
2: All right. Chiefs over the Colts.
3: And for perhaps in case of a tiebreaker, do you want to call your margin number, Menace?
2: Yeah, that's a good idea.
5: I would say by 15.
3: 15. All right.
2: By 15 plus 15. All right, Sammy.
4: Yes.
2: What's your pick?
4: Biggest loser of the week, I think, is going to be the Broncos.
2: Okay.
4: So they're playing the Jags. And last week, the Broncos lost by 21 points against the Chiefs.
5: Thank you.
4: And the Jags won by 24 points against the Browns. But so the Jags won by the most points last week. The Broncos lost by a lot of points last week. And they are now playing each other.
2: Okay, so your pick is the Broncos.
4: Yes, to be the biggest loser.
2: To be the biggest loser. Mm-hmm. What's the by how many?
4: By
2: I think it's another terrible pick.
4: Okay, well let's say 18.
2: 18. All right, man.
5: I just want to say shout out to all the Broncos fans who are giving me crap because I put them on the board for one of the biggest losers this season.
6: Well, it's just week one, man.
5: Yeah. And people were blowing me up in the comments.
4: Oh, dude.
5: And then they lost. It was awesome.
4: Yeah. This is my pick.
3: Yeah, make sure to screenshot those.
2: It's right now, the biggest spread is the 49ers over the Dolphins, 13.5.
5: Oh, yeah. That's good.
2: Like that would have been I think it's pretty much a givey. Yeah.
4: Were we allowed to look at the spread and everything?
3: No, you shouldn't.
2: Huh?
4: I didn't look at the spread or
2: anything. I'm telling you what
5: the experts are saying.
2: If you're looking at all the Vegas odds or whatever, that's kind of what they're at. Now, Jeff, if you were to pick, let's go with somebody who really knows sports.
7: Yeah.
2: Just for fun. Just for fun.
7: I would pick that Niners Dolphins game.
5: Yeah, but
7: Dolphins looked really, really, really bad. And the Niners looked really good. And I think they have something to prove this year because all the Rams talk. So I would go Niners over Dolphins.
5: As Greg and I have grown up around the Niners pretty much our whole life, Niners will Niner.
8: Eventually they will.
5: Yeah, I mean, they'll either kill it or they'll just crap the bed. You know?
2: Yeah.
5: In between, really.
2: Yeah, I thought about the Niners. That seems like a pretty obvious one because the Dolphins just blow. Yeah. But I actually went with the Ravens. It pains me to pick the Ravens for anything.
8: Well, of course it does.
2: But Ravens over the Saints. Although the Saints put up a good fight against Detroit, I still think the Ravens just blow out the New Orleans Saints.
7: Another one to look at is Philly-Tennessee.
2: Oh, that's
7: Tennessee sucks.
2: That should be another slaughter. All right, we'll see how it goes. So Sammy's pick was the Broncos as the biggest loser.
4: Mm-hmm.
2: Menace picked the Colts as the biggest loser by 15. Sammy said by 18. So we'll see come Monday. When's the game?
5: Sunday.
2: Who's the Monday night game?
3: Monday night is Giants Rams.
2: Okay, so we'll know by Monday morning. Who is the winner of this week? Biggest loser, 877-44-WOODY. You can send us a text over to 22987. We'll come back. More Woody Shows next. Hang on.
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0: 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Pledge month. I didn't go to college. And I can promise you, had I gone to college, yeah, I would have no interest in any kind of, like, frat.
1: Nah.
2: Hell no.
0: I've always thought it's
2: not your jam.
0: Huh? No. No.
3: The parties were cool.
0: It just seems like the whole pledge process or the rush, whatever they do, that rush process, it's just like this begging for...
2: Totally.
0: You're begging for acceptance and paying for it.
1: Yeah, you're thirsty.
0: Begging for acceptance and paying for it.
1: Yeah, you're thirsty, but also my whole thing was, I'm going to college for my first taste of freedom. Why do I want to be locked down at a sorority house?
2: Being forced to do
0: I don't know. Like, I wouldn't feel like it'd be locked down.
1: For the girls, you are.
0: Are you really?
1: I mean, you have a curfew, and you have to go to parties together and leave together.
0: Oh, yeah, you have to go to parties together.
2: It's very goody-goody with sororities.
0: Yeah, like, the whole fraternity sorority thing just seemed like nonstop party and, that part would be fun. Like, can't you go to parties and stuff without, I don't know,
2: having to belong to a group?
0: Doing the elephant walk to get into some fraternity?
2: Right? Doing nude challenges?
4: Yeah, if the frat was cool, they will let you into the party, but I think that would be kind of rare. But shout out to Sigma Nu, who let me in San Diego.
0: Oh, nice.
4: And I had a good time.
0: Shout out to
2: Sigma
0: them.
2: Sigma Nu?
0: Yeah. I mean, it's decades ago, but shout out to them. They're probably still there.
4: Yeah, I think they got in trouble, actually. I don't know.
2: All my friends who were in frats said, oh, it's perfect for networking in the future. Okay so you're going to be 45 years old and you're going to be calling your Kappa Gamma bro.
4: No, dude, it's pretty tight.
0: If they see it on a resume, like, they'll put it on a resume just in case the person who's doing the hiring or the screening or whatever.
2: You were Omega Mu? Cool.
4: Yeah, that's what it's all
1: Tri-lams.
4: About.
1: Tri-lambs?
0: Yeah. Let me see your penis. It's not gay. It's part of the interview process.
2: We're a frat.
4: You got to hook up your brothers, man.
0: Yeah, totally. Anyway, so for Pledge Month, we did, you know, Glory Hole Challenge. Now, it's the return of the Menace No Hands Challenge. Menace is going to see if he can eat what Greg is feeding him, only using Greg's feet. Greg's not using his hands at all. Menace is blindfolded, and he's going to be picking up these items. Now, these are all, like, football-watching snacks.
2: Yeah, the spread is delicious.
0: Tailgate.
2: We got chicken wings, which are going to be served cold.
0: Because
2: I got to put them in between my toes.
1: Yeah,
2: I can't have them too
1: hot.
2: We have a party-sized bag of Ruffles.
0: Yeah.
2: And we have two different dips, but both, I believe... Our French onion.
4: Ooh. No, one's ranch.
2: Oh, one's ranch. Yeah. Okay,
4: ranch is for the wings, corrected. Dude.
2: And then we have.
0: Oh, so you got to dip the wing in the ranch, right?
2: Oh, okay. Oh, do you want it dipped?
4: Maybe? Yeah, of course.
2: And then we have something that actually looks highly unappealing. Those little cocktail wieners.
1: Those look disgusting.
0: Menace really does love those, though.
4: I do, but it was not prepared by me. So
0: little smokies are what they're called.
2: Yeah. They don't look good.
0: Oh yeah, Menace. What was your secret?
4: Yeah, you gotta take. You gotta get the weenies. You gotta fire them up, and then you put in some, just regular like barbecue sauce that you would get like store brand, and then. You take some, cranberry sauce, and you put it up in there and mix it up. It's super good.
0: Yeah, so you would dump it, like, into a crock pot or just even just, like, on the stove, like a pan or a pot, I should say.
2: Delicious. I like that.
0: Yeah. Oh, yeah. That's where the clip came from when he was showing us how to make those.
4: Oh, that's the sizzle.
0: And he had the heat on too high, so when he dropped the cocktail weenies in there, it just started, like...
1: Sizzling.
0: He's like, oh, yeah. I like that.
4: So good.
0: That's where the clip came from.
4: Oh, yeah.
0: Listen, that's the cocktail weenies.
4: I like that.
2: That's the sizzle.
4: Yep.
2: Okay, Menace, you're going to have to lean way forward.
4: Come on, no, I need you to,
2: Oh, that's right. This is the challenge, my challenge.
4: I want it. I need it.
0: Okay.
2: Do we want to start with a wing?
4: Yeah.
0: All right, so we'll start.
4: I think that should be the easiest, right?
0: Start with the chicken wing.
2: All right, and you want
1: so
2: it dipped
1: hungry.
2: In ranch?
0: Uh-oh.
1: Okay. We knocked over Stanley. It's a Stanley down. It's fine.
0: Yeah. Okay. Okay.
4: Oh, yeah.
2: Gina, have you seen my feet? Are they okay? I didn't.
1: Oh, you know what? They look presentable.
2: I didn't
1: for sure.
2: do any prep.
1: No. They look nice.
4: Oh, yeah.
1: Au naturel.
4: Okay.
2: And they're not hairy.
4: All
2: right, I'm going to start with a drumstick.
4: I'm thinking about the
2: drumstick. Oh, God. That. Oh, my God. I haven't done this in ages.
1: Oh, yeah. Okay, get ready.
4: Give it to me.
0: I haven't done anything yet.
4: I don't know. I'm just thinking about the sauce dripping on your feet.
2: Okay, here we go. It's coming up to your mouth.
0: Right. Oh, there we go.
1: Wow,
0: Greg, you seem to have a pretty good grip on
1: dexterity.
0: That.
1: Dexterity. Oh, yeah. Wait, how is he going to eat that? It's on the bone.
2: Luckily, it's a drumstick.
1: pull it for him.
2: Oh, here, let me help.
1: It's on his nose.
2: Wait, I can't get it back in my...
1: He's shoving it farther into
0: Greg's foot is right up in his face.
2: So slippery. Okay, take a bite.
1: Bite it.
2: We lost a wing.
3: I'm fine.
2: Oh, God.
1: Oh, God.
3: Dude.
0: What, you didn't even get any foot in there?
3: It's so cold and gross.
2: Oh, God, your face.
0: Oh, I thought you liked cold chicken.
3: I thought you were cold chicken, cold pizza guy.
0: Yeah,
4: I'm cold pizza guy all day.
1: He's drooling so much.
2: Let's refresh him with a chip.
1: God.
0: All right, so, Greg, walk us through what you're doing over there with your feet.
2: So I'm trying to get a chip out of a huge bag.
3: God. Wait, isn't there a paper towel over here?
2: Yeah, they're right there. This is.
1: Oh, my God, he won't stop drooling ranch.
2: I've had to tip the bag over just to get the chips kind of near my feet.
0: Yeah.
2: Because I only really have one strategy, and it's to get stuff between my big toe and the...
1: Yeah, but you have to be delicate so you don't crack the chip.
2: Man, this is hard. We might be here for a while. Okay, I'm just going to...
3: You got this, boo.
2: Take a bunch of chips out. Oh, man, this is so hard to get this in my toe.
3: Feed me.
2: All right, hold on. Oh, here we go. Here we go. Got one. I'm going to dip it in a French onion dip this time around.
0: All right, we'll see.
2: All right, now I got to twist the legs somehow. Here we go, Max. It's coming. Here comes the plate. There you go.
3: Oh, yeah. Ooh. I like that.
0: Okay.
3: Really good. Oh, yeah. Oh, thank you.
2: Okay, good. Let's do a cocktail weenie.
1: Oh, the best part.
0: Okay.
2: These are not only room temperature, they're legit cold.
1: Oh, God.
2: And they are slippery AF. God, I can't get this on my
3: weenie
2: foot.
3: Weenie me. Put it in my mouth.
2: Okay. All right, I got it.
1: Get a good one.
0: All right. Here we go.
2: Oh, the core strength. The core strength.
0: Ready?
2: Okay.
0: Here we go.
3: That's not a weenie.
2: What is it? What are you talking about?
1: Try it again.
4: What the hell is that?
0: No, it's...
4: No?
2: Menace, it's right
0: there. No, it's right there, Menace.
2: I only have so much core strength.
0: Menace, it's right there.
4: Texture to it.
0: Wait, it's right there. No. Go ahead.
3: I don't trust you.
1: Come in.
3: I don't trust you. No.
0: No, go ahead.
3: That's his foot, isn't it?
2: Well, I'm feeding you with my feet. My foot is right in your face.
4: Right.
2: My foot is right in your face.
3: No, something's off. No! What is that? What is it?
2: It's the wiener.
3: Your wiener or the wiener?
0: No, it's not his wiener.
3: That is not the wieners, dude. I know wieners. That's not the wieners. What is it? Stop playing.
2: Menace, my foot is up
3: as high as it
2: can go, and I can only hold on for so long.
0: Yeah, his abs are not that strong.
3: That's not wieners! What is it?
0: Yeah, it's touched his lips. You've got it.
2: Okay,
0: maybe with the ranch.
2: Now you made me drop it.
3: Yeah. That's not the wiener, you liar!
2: You made me drop it.
0: All right, hold on.
2: Oh, man.
3: You're going to hell.
0: All right, you got it?
2: No.
1: Okay.
3: That wasn't weird.
1: Get back in there, Greg.
2: Okay, you know what? I gotta change my strategy.
0: Yeah, he's gotta move it around now.
2: I'm gonna lay it on top of my foot.
0: Okay.
2: This is the only way I can do it.
1: That's a good idea.
2: Oh, slippery.
0: Okay,
2: Menace, here we go.
3: Right,
0: so Greg's got the cocktail weenie on his foot.
1: Seriously, Murray.
2: You're gonna
0: on
2: have
0: his
2: to, like,
0: foot. There we go.
2: He got it.
0: Jesus, man.
2: Oh, man.
0: Jesus.
2: That was the biggest challenge in this game's history.
1: Yeah. Hey, Greg, I don't even know how you did that. That was very Cirque du Soleil.
4: Old and gross.
0: Well, it's old.
1: Cold.
0: It was just purchased.
2: Cold.
0: Oh.
2: Okay, Menace, we're going in for another chicken.
3: No, you're lying. I know when you set me up.
2: I'm not lying.
3: You're lying.
2: No. Menace, I'm doing all the work here. All you have to do is enjoy the good
3: food.
1: He's backing up way too far.
3: You did it.
2: Okay, here we go.
1: Menace, come forward.
2: Menace, you have to lean forward.
3: No!
1: You're nowhere near.
3: I don't want it!
0: I promise you.
3: He has a chicken!
0: I promise you he's got something on his foot.
3: I know he has something, but not a chicken.
2: A chicken?
1: So bad.
2: Why is it there?
5: Oh, yeah.
3: No!
5: I like that.
3: No, I will not be forced to do this.
2: Move forward.
1: Oh, my God, now he got up.
2: Okay, now you made me drop it again.
3: Yeah, what the hell is it?
2: Chicken.
3: No.
1: Oh, my God.
2: Menace.
1: All right, I'm looking at it.
0: Greg is feeding Menace, only using his bare feet.
2: Menace.
0: No utensils. Menace has a blindfold on.
3: Okay.
2: These chickens didn't die in vain.
0: There we go. Now Menace has... Okay.
2: Okay, now...
3: I got the way.
2: Now, do you need me to pull it out with my foot?
1: Yeah.
2: Okay.
1: Okay. These are on the bone.
2: I need you to lean forward.
0: Craig is dying.
1: He's holding my leg up with my arm.
0: Oh my god, these ranch soaked wings are just like getting dragged across the microphone.
2: Yeah, you're gonna need a new one.
3: He can't grip it. That's not a chicken. That was a chicken wing.
2: That was a chicken. What do you call it? Drumstick.
3: Why you shoved it in my face then?
2: Because you told me to
0: keep
2: help you.
0: Backing around, backing away.
1: Yeah.
0: All right. Well, there you go.
1: That was gross.
0: Greg, I think you did a great job.
2: Thank you. The chips and the wieners are
0: these are all things that Menace loves. Yeah, somebody said, my boss just came by my welding booth and he thought I was listening to porn.
2: Menace, do you want to finish with the chip? It's right here.
1: Lean forward.
2: It's right there. It's right there.
0: There you go. Good boy.
2: Good job.
0: He did it. All right, there you go. There's the, there's the Menace No Hands Challenge, everybody.
2: How challenging for him.
1: Yeah.
0: Yeah, but think about how strong your abs are
2: now,
0: Greg.
2: That's true. I'm ripped.
0: That's right. More Woody Show next. Hang on.
6: I never cried. I get angry at myself for allowing it to happen.
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9: Two people were hurt following a two-vehicle collision in the city's West End. Police were called to Park Hill Road and Chandler Crescent on Tuesday, and two people were taken to local hospital before being transferred to a Toronto hospital for further treatment. The United Way of Peterborough and District will reveal its 2026-27 fundraising goal when it officially launches its new campaign this week. The community event gets underway at noon at Healthy Planet Arena. And the wait is over. The Peets open their regular season tonight against Kingston. Here's head coach Rob Wilson.
10: High compete. We know there'll be lots of mistakes from both teams early on. Some discipline. Hopefully I start seeing some of the shape taking place in our D zone or O zone, neutral zone, off draws, all that. So hopefully I want to see a little bit of improvement from them.
9: 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We'll have every single Peterborough Pete's game this season with Stu Kernan on the call. That's what's up, Peterborough. 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
2: Well, since we just had a little food for Menace, I mean, I've never heard you complain so much about food.
3: Yeah.
2: Having to eat. Wow, jeez.
3: The preparation.
2: Sorry I haven't eaten chicken wings and chips.
4: It's delicious dish.
2: You love weenies.
4: What a nightmare.
2: I just turned on my car, and all I heard was, I know weenies.
4: I know weenies.
5: That's not a wiener.
3: That's not a wiener.
2: Just tuning in, we had the Menace No Hands Challenge. Yes, there will be a video. It will be posted a little bit later, as soon as Fawn's done. Yeah. Doing all the magic on that.
3: I can feel like the thumbprint of your
4: thumbprint.
2: Yeah.
6: Like the print.
4: So meaning the toenail?
3: No.
6: Like where your thumbprint would be.
3: Yeah,
6: like the bottom of your toe.
3: Under your toe, yeah.
4: It's that defined?
3: Yeah, it was pretty defined.
4: Weird.
6: Yeah. Is that why you were like, I don't know what it is, but I know it's not a weenie?
3: Yeah.
2: I guess I never thought about this. I guess you do have like
4: the thumbprint of your toe.
3: Yeah.
2: The toe prints.
4: Toe prints.
6: Simon, yeah. with your toe prints.
2: Something
4: I wonder
2: never,
4: if those are unique like fingerprints.
6: That's probably. Yeah, they for sure are.
3: Have to be.
2: Are they the same as your fingerprint?
4: Wouldn't that be weird?
3: What?
4: Your thumb and your big toe would be the same?
2: I'm legitimately asking. I don't know.
3: Do they match your thumbs?
6: No, it says no. They're not the same.
3: Oh,
6: no.
3: Wait.
6: How could they be? They're not the same size. Thank you.
3: They could just be like stretched out or something.
2: But would it be I don't know. You can take like a smaller picture and make it a bigger picture.
3: Mm-hmm.
4: Yeah.
2: You know what I mean? It's the same picture. It's just a different size. I don't know.
6: No, it's rounder.
4: How do we all have different fingerprints? Do you really believe that?
6: Yeah. Did you check everybody?
4: Really? 8 billion different
2: sure
4: sets
2: somebody
4: of fingerprints?
2: Did.
7: I think what we should do is take every one of us pictures of our toes. Put them up on a website and have people look at them and tell us about them.
6: Pay for it.
4: Right.
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90s, 2000s alternative, Freak 90.5, inside the Pet Supply Warehouse Studio. Here we go for another day. Thursday morning, my name is Reed, checking in. Getting up to 24 degrees, 27 with the Humidex. It is 14 right now, a cloudy day in store. And it is game day for your Peterborough Petes, kicking off their 70th season tonight. At home, PMC, Kingston Frontenacs in town. Does it get any better than that? If you are not going to the game, of course, all season long, we will have the action for you right here on Freak 90.5 with our Peterborough Pete's Kia Hockey broadcast. If you are going down to the game, make sure you stop by the Pete store as well. See our bud Mark Million. Maybe pick up some new gear, some new swag. I understand they've got some new stuff in store this year as well. Yeah, new season, new swag. That's the way it works. And go Pete's, go tonight. Take it on the fronts. Got you biting me when I was mixing my key.

The 90s and 2000s, when music was louder, hair was questionable, and nobody knew what influencer meant. Ew. Freak 90.5.

My name is Reed, hanging out with you on this Thursday morning. Our website is ptbotoday.ca. If you click on it, you'll find local news, you'll find local events, and you'll also find the cheapest gas in Peterborough, Freak 90.5. I'm on the site right now, and it's pretty up-to-date as well. Like, the latest gas prices from earlier this morning at about 8:30 says that around our area, gas is coming in at about $1.67.9 a liter. However, if you believe the gas wizard, he is an industry analyst, Dan McTagg. He is saying that we are about to switch from the summer blend to the winter blend, making it cheaper, maybe by even up to 12 cents a liter tomorrow and heading into the weekend. If you don't know much about the summer blend versus winter blend gas, which I only recently learned about, but summer is more expensive, I guess, because it's formulated to be less volatile. And it has something to do with the hot weather. Also, the demand is higher in the summer. And I guess supply is a little tighter at the refineries. The gas is essentially, one is not better than the other. It's just the way they produce it, I suppose. The summer gas is more expensive, but we're switching to the winter blend now because of the colder weather, and it's also cheaper. That's all you really need to know. And it sounds like that switchover is going to start to happen this weekend. So if you can hold off today and wait until the weekend, hopefully, fingers crossed, you'll find cheaper gas. Here's Sum 41 in Too Deep on Freak.

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Now, I was mentioning earlier how the Peterborough Petes are kicking off their season tonight against the Kingston Frontenacs down at the PMC, and it won't be long before the NHL is set to go, and the Freak 90.5 hat trick giveaway is underway with your Battle of Ontario trivia questions. We've got a different trivia question each and every day, and they come at you at different times throughout the day, and we're going to give it to you here at 11:10. If you missed it at 8:10, I'll have that trivia question for you. I'll also let you know the answer to yesterday's trivia question, which was, which Ontario NHL team has won the Stanley Cup? The answer, the Toronto Maple Leafs. It was a long time ago. Not a lot of people can really remember, but it was the Leafs, and yeah, the Sens have yet to win one, but that's the kind of trivia that you're going to get, and if you correctly answer the question, you'll be in the draw for Leafs and Sens tickets for a game January 20th in Ottawa, $500 spending cash, and a Freak 90.5 hoodie. 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New question for the day, and I've got it for you coming up at 11:10. Right now it's The Clash, Freak 90.5.

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It is time for the Freak 90.5 Hat Trick Giveaway. We want to send you and a friend to see the Battle of Ontario. Leafs in Ottawa, January the 20th. We've got $500 spending cash and a Freak 90.5 branded hoodie. However, you got to correctly answer the Battle of Ontario trivia question. We give this question out, a different one each and every day at various times throughout the day, 11:10 being one of those times. So I've got your Thursday question for you right now. In what year did the modern Senators, Ottawa Senators, join the NHL? In what year did the modern Ottawa Senators join the NHL? The version that we know and have currently. What year did they join the NHL? Head to ptbotoday.ca. Put your answer in there. You'll officially be qualified for the grand prize. 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It's the Freak 90.5 Hat Trick Giveaway. Here's Dear Rouge. Give me spirit.

There's Moist and Push, 90s, 2000s, Alternative Freak, 90.5. It's Reed hanging out with you. Coming up at noon from the Healthy Planet Arena. 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Still to come, music from 3 Days Grace. Got 21 Pilots, and here are the Wallflowers now. It's Freak 90.5.

an alt-rock band to release a children's book, but that's exactly what is coming in 2027. 90s 2000s alternative, Freak 90.5, and not just any alt-rock band, a Canadian one from Montreal. I'm talking about Simple Plan. They've just announced they have written a

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0: All right, Menace.
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I'm Reed, getting set to check out from the Pet Supply Warehouse studio for your Thursday. 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You answer it correctly at ptbotoday.ca, and you will be in the draw to win Leafs and Sens tickets for a game in Ottawa, January the 20th, $500 spending cash and a Freak 90.5 branded hoodie, which I'm still jealous I do not own. 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Jordan Mercier coming up here next. It's a big night tonight, the 70th season of your Peterborough Petes kickoff at the PMC against the Kings and Frontenacs. And he will have hockey producer extraordinaire, our very own Graham Elliott, with him in studio next hour. They'll talk all things home opener against the Fronts. I'll be back tomorrow, Fired Up Friday, here on Freak 90.5.

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1: Well, a happy Thursday to you out there. 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Graham Elliott will join me to discuss tonight's Pete's Home Opener. And did you know that Paul Rellinger interviewed Terry Fox? He'll tell us all about it. All of that and more coming up.
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Hope your Thursday's off to a good start. Hey there, it is Jordan hanging out with you, and over the next hour, we'll go over all the hottest topics of conversation from around Peterborough and the Kawarthas. Let's look at the big three local news stories we are following today. Peterborough police are continuing to investigate a collision that sent two people to hospital. Officers responded to a two-vehicle crash at Park Hill Road and Chandler Crescent back on Tuesday morning. The Art Gallery of Peterborough is getting a boost in provincial funding beginning next year. The gallery says its Ontario Arts Council operating grant will be increased by 7.1% for 3 years starting in 2027. And Take Back the Night returns to downtown Peterborough, bringing community members together for an evening of advocacy and awareness. The annual event runs from 5 until 9 p.m. at the Peterborough Square Courtyard. If ever you're interested in what's going on in and around the community and all the latest local news headlines, check out our website, ptbotoday.ca. Coming up, Graham Elliott will get us set for the Pete's home opener tonight against Kingston.

0: TBO Today Live with Jordan. Here's what's happening in Peterborough.
1: Peterborough Kia Pete's Hockey returns to Freak 90.5 tonight as Peterborough opens its regular season at home against the Kingston Frontenacs. And joining us to give his thoughts on tonight's matchup is the producer of hockey here on Freak 90.5, Graham Elliott. Graham, always exciting to see the season start.
2: It is. It depends on who you ask. If you ask my wife, she said, I'll see you in April. There's a vibe. There is a certain vibe around the city right now. People are excited for the hockey season to start tonight.
1: What can people expect from this team, do you think?
2: You know what? I think you're going to see a lot more of a grittier play than maybe seen before. I don't know if that's something that is surprising to many because they've already played a very physical game, but you can see it during the preseason how much this team has already started to mesh. How much they've already come together and finishing those checks and really getting the boards and digging hard. Those are just a couple of things I've picked up during the preseason that they've certainly picked up their game. Goal scoring wise, you can see they're starting to fire at all cylinders at the net as well, which is something that Rob Wilson was very critical of during the playoffs last year.
1: Who are some of the players that you need to really watch out for this year?
2: You know, there's a lot of the young guys really have stepped up already. Like Jack Clark, I thought he was really good. Jacob Zhu, newly acquired from the London Knights a week or so ago, on that back end there. And then you're going to see guys that are playing in their sophomore season that certainly stepped up their game as well, going to play a pivotal role in the success this year. And, of course, the seven that have all gone off to NHL camps, including, of course, Adam Novotny. That name comes to the top of the list. Carson Cameron, you know, McCallum is another one there. Levac is obviously going to step his game up as well after being drafted by the Red Wings. So there certainly is no shortage of guys to watch this year.
1: Peterborough Kia Pete's Hockey, Freak 90.5 tonight. We will have the broadcast beginning at 7 o'clock. Graham, thank you so much.
2: Thank you. Go Pete's, go.
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1: Coming up this weekend, the Peterborough Terry Fox Run, always extremely successful and well attended. And joining us now to tell us about the time he actually interviewed Terry Fox as part of the Marathon of Hope is Paul Rellinger. Set the scene for me on this one, because that's an amazing thing to look back on.
2: Well, you know, it was my first job in radio at CCAR in Oshawa. It was 1980, fall of 1980, and the news director said, before you go home, there's this guy who's been running, so far from Newfoundland to Oshawa. He's a cancer survivor, and he's running on one leg, and he's here in town. He's staying overnight at the Oshawa Center with his van in the parking lot. Pouring rain, didn't want to go. But, you know, you do what you got to do, and went down there and knocked on the van door, and Terry Fox popped his head out, and he's like, what? And I said, have you got a few minutes? And he wasn't in the best mood because it had been raining all day. I wasn't in the best mood because, you know, I just wanted to go home and at the end of a long day. He gave me 5 minutes, did the interview, life went on, and it's only been probably in the last couple of years that I've really come to appreciate what an opportunity that was in hindsight.
1: You know what amazes me is it had reached all the way to Oshawa, and still maybe you had heard a little bit about it, but it wasn't the big thing that it would become. Is that a fair assessment?
2: That is fair. And if I remember correctly, it wasn't until he got to Toronto, Nathan's Phillips Square. And after that, it was like crazy. It was Terry Fox mania. But you're right. All through the Maritimes, through Quebec, he was running a marathon a day.
1: Yeah.
2: You think about it, right?
1: It's crazy. Yeah. The event coming up this weekend, it's at Nichols Oval Park. It'll go from 8 a.m. until noon. There's a ribbon cutting and an opening ceremony at 9 a.m. Free to register, no minimum fundraising requirement as well. And options to walk, run, bike. You can roll around Nichols Oval as well, or along the scenic Rotary Trail. We'll have complete details. 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

Well, it feels good to say this, but it is a Peterborough Kia Pete's game night. The Pete's will open up the regular season tonight at home against the Kingston Frontenacs. If you want to hear complete coverage, all you need to do is tune in right here. Freak 90.5 beginning at 7. Our man Stu Kernan, he's back in the booth. Chris Hartle on color commentary. And, of course, my man Graham Elliott between periods. Amazing stuff. Top quality broadcast. And I cannot wait for an absolutely fantastic season. It should be a good one. I think you're going to be very, very excited to see what kind of team Peterborough puts on the ice this time around. That's just the feeling that I have. I feel like, you know, it's time to make a deep run in the playoffs this year, and head coach Rob Wilson, I think he's got the horses to do it. If you are at the game tonight, stop by and see me. I'm going to be right out front. I'll be by the Freak 90.5 Cruiser right before the main lobby, so make sure to stop by and say hi. It'll be awesome. Feels great. Hockey season is back. Don't go anywhere. My man Ben is in next with more Alternative Rewind. Have yourself a fantastic Thursday. 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

is CJMB, a division of My Broadcasting Corporation, Ontario's local broadcasting company, in Peterborough, Ontario, and on the treaty and traditional territory of the Mississauga Anishinaabeg.

Hey, it's Ben. Today in particular, one of those days where we're thinking about hockey. The Peets start their season a little bit later on today, and the Freak 90.5 hat trick giveaway continues. We've got tickets to give away to the Leafs and Senators in Ottawa January 20th, $500 to spend as well, and a Freak 90.5 hoodie. But you got to keep answering those trivia questions. 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And the question for this hour is, in what year did the modern Ottawa Senators join the NHL? In what year did the modern Ottawa Senators join the NHL? If you've got the answer, head to ptbotoday.ca and enter it there, and you'll hear it again at 4:10 this afternoon.

big announcement from the province of Manitoba today, and it makes you wonder how long it's going to be until Ontario does the same thing. Tell you what's going on in 11 minutes on Freak 90.5.

got to think that this decision is going to put more pressure on Ontario. Freak 90.5, it's been a big announcement from Manitoba today. They are the latest province that will be moving to permanent daylight saving time. They made the announcement today. They say they got lots of feedback. 72,000 votes were apparently cast. 92% of them wanted to move to a permanent time. Most people, I would say, that you talk to want to have one permanent time and quit doing this time change thing, I would imagine. The more interesting part of this survey was, which one of those times do you want? In Manitoba, they said 58% of those surveys wanted to stay on daylight saving. 34% preferred to stay on standard time. But either way, the change means that Manitoba clocks will not be going back to standard time on November 1st. Will Ontario be next?

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1: I need you to be completely. Yeah, yeah. Here's the thing: you have to be completely honest. Yeah. 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
1: us.
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0: happened to see something on Facebook Marketplace the other day, and anytime you see a photo of this thing, it immediately takes you back to high school if you're a certain age. Freak 90.5, it's Ben. Somebody was selling one of those classic overhead projectors that your teachers used to use if you were at school in, like, I don't know, the late 90s, early 2000s. You'd have, like, a clear sheet with all the writing on it, and they would lay it down on the flat surface there, and then there would be an arm over top of it that would project that clear sheet onto the screen. You'd know it to see it, and it was only $50 that the person was selling it for, so I was trying to think of reasons that I could use this thing. I didn't end up buying it, but the closer that we get to the NHL season, I'm kicking myself because I could have projected my Toronto Maple Leafs Stanley Cup parade route onto my wall, traced it, and then painted it, so I'd be ready to go when the end of the season comes around.
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It would never have occurred to me that this particular situation would need its own blend of coffee, but Tim Hortons has apparently come up with it. Tell you about that in the next 15 on Freak 90.5.

0: You might be surprised to learn that this particular situation requires its own coffee blend, but Tim Hortons seems to think so. Freak 90.5. It's Ben. Tim's has announced that they're teaming up with WestJet for a new flight roast. Tim says that this particular blend of coffee is specifically designed for passengers' taste buds at high altitudes. I didn't even know this was a thing. Your taste changes? I guess so, because Tim's chief marketing officer says taste perceptions do change at altitudes, so we wanted to make sure that our roast suited that. So things like higher pressure, shorter brew times, a different temperature, all those matter. So there you go. I would be interested in getting my hands on this WestJet Tim Hortons coffee to see what height your taste changes. Like, okay, maybe this tastes better on a plane. Is it going to taste different if I'm at the top of a CN Tower? Is my taste any different if I'm at, like, the top floor of my apartment building? At what point do your taste buds need some new kind of coffee? If they do. Anyway, this new blend of flight roast, I guess, gets started at WestJet November 30th.
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0: The game starts just after 7 o'clock. It's the Peets and the Kingston Frontenacs. Peterborough Kia Peets Hockey begins tonight on Freak 90.5. 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
1: When something stands for nothing, a detached memory. 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

Freak 90.5, it is Emily. Coming up, something new here on Freak 90.5 that I want you to tune in later and see what you think. We'll chat some more. I'll give you a little bit more details on the way. Meantime, we got Filter.

Freak 90.5. Hey, it is Emily. Coming up, we have something that I think you are going to love. I'm going to play you a little snippet, give you just a little tease, a little taste what you can expect coming up today.

0: see. Okay, that's all you're getting. Little snippet, little taste. That's at 6 o'clock tonight. You gotta listen what the shuffle box is. There's gonna be some rules. You gotta text me. That's all I'll give you. All the rules, everything is explained around 6 o'clock. 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We'll be chatting with him later on the show. Plus, too, we're going to be talking about an important event that's happening in our area. All that and more coming up here on Freak 90.5.
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1: 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Engines pumping and thumping in time. The green light flashes, the flags go up. Churning

Well, we all know there is a Peterborough Kia Pete's game night tonight, but there's also another important night going on this evening downtown Peterborough. 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

0: Peterborough. This is What's Good in Peterborough.
1: We are taking a look at an event that's happening tonight. So if you are downtown Peterborough, you may see a group of people and be wondering what is happening, but it is Take Back the Night. That is kicking off at 5 o'clock and runs till 9 o'clock. 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This is something that has been happening throughout the years with this, where there's poetry readings, performances. There is a gathering where it's just a healing event overall for victims and their families. So that is what is happening downtown Peterborough tonight, in case you missed it.
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2: 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Peterborough Pete's Kia Hockey is back tonight. 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
12: It's a new school year, and children are excited to be back in school. Drivers are reminded to obey the rules of the road in school crossing zones. When you approach a school zone, slow down. When the crossing guard holds up the flashing sign, you must stop and wait until all pedestrians and the crossing guards are safely off the road before proceeding. It's the law.

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coming up. Well, I'm going to bring in someone that knows a little bit more about hockey than I do. Graham Elliott. Don't say it. Don't tell him I said that, by the way. He is going to be coming in to chat about the Peets and the upcoming game tonight. So stay tuned for that. In the meantime, it's been Gorilla.

Freak 90.5, it is Emily. 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And last night we had the question, which Ontario NHL team has won the Stanley Cup? And that was the Toronto Maple Leafs. We got another question for you today to answer at our website. In what year did the modern Ottawa Senators join the NHL? What year did the modern Ottawa Senators join the NHL? Well, you can answer that now at our website, ptbotoday.ca. And also, too, don't forget, we'll have that later on this evening as well. Coming up after this, we got Graham Elliott joining us to chat.

0: Freak 90.5. Hey, it is Emily. I got Graham here. You know him from Resurrection Sunday, but he's also the technical producer for our Peterborough Kia Pete's hockey broadcasts. Graham, it's back. The Pete's are back in action tonight here on Freak.
1: Yeah, just don't tell my wife. She was really unhappy when she found out the hockey season was back. And I'm a little tied up. Me and Stu are tied up for the next 6 to 8 months. So don't make any plans because my whole life revolves around the Pete schedule right now.
0: And I love that it's back in action because a lot of people, I always get text messages. Are you going to have the Pete's? Of course, we're having the Pete's back. And I'm curious, though, Graham, what are they looking like? I know you've been out and watching some of the preseason stuff and you've been chatting with others. So what do the Pete's look like going into our first game? What do you expect this season?
1: Still a bit of a young team, but they're, I guess for a lot of people, there's still some question marks in regards to the goaltending situation. Looks like Mason Johnston right now may get the start tonight to open things up. But a lot of people talk about, is the goaltending going to be strong enough? Because Easton Rye was a powerhouse last year, yeah. And not having him back this year is going to be a big takeaway for a lot of Pete's fans. Goal scoring, I think, is the other one, too, where there was a lot of games they were close in, but they just could not get that capitalizing goal. So I think goal scoring is the other one that people are talking about. But from what I saw, this is a gritty team. This is a hardworking team. This is a team that other teams are going to have to be fearful of because they know how to fight. They know how to finish those checks. They know how to play the body. They know how to play a physical game. And that's something that not a lot of teams in the Ontario Hockey League are playing or know how to compete against.
0: This is true. And two, it's my understanding tonight, it's the only OHL matchup. So this is going to be something that a lot of people have their eyes on right now.
1: Yeah, I mean, I got to be better at my job because I know that a lot of people are going to be listening to tonight with the only game going on in the OHL. Yeah, I mean, and this is great for the Petes and the Frontenacs alike as well because it gives them the opportunity to have that spotlight on themselves to really kind of showcase what the league's going to look like, get off on the right foot, and hopefully it's going to be a really competitive matchup.
0: I'm going to have Graham come on a little bit later on. We're going to talk about rivals and what that kind of looks like between the Petes and Frontenacs. Stay tuned for that. Of course, don't forget, take our game with you anywhere with the iHeartRadio app. Hey, it is Emily. Peterborough Kia Pete's Hockey is back tonight. I'll be back in tomorrow at 3 o'clock, but tonight, that belongs to the Pete's. 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
11: This is just a test of Sammy's privilege, because I don't think she's aware of it. All right, Sammy, here we go.
0: Mm-hmm.
11: Where did you go on vacation as a kid? Staycation kind of stuff, like where you just go, like, you know, like somewhere around town.
0: Like when we went to our beach house.
11: Sammy, I need you to be completely. 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Here's the thing: you have to be completely honest. Yeah. Full disclosure on all
0: yes.
11: this.
0: Yes,
11: you can't be hiding stuff from
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coming up, we have some more with Graham when it comes to our Peterborough Kia Pete's Hockey Colossa 2. Some more of your favorites. Stay tuned. We got something cool coming up. First time here on Freak 90.5. You got to listen at 6 o'clock to find out what it is. In the meantime, here's Weezer.

0: good. Freak 90.5, it is Emily. Got our technical producer for our Peterborough Kia Pete's hockey game, Graham, in. Now, Graham, we've been chatting about the game tonight. They are taking on the Frontenacs. Now, I love a good rival. I love a good mashup. I love a good storyline. Do you agree that the Peets and the Frontenacs are a good rival? Are they rivals? What are your thoughts on this?
1: Yeah, it is a good competitive matchup. It's also a bit of a rival, too, of course, being in the same division. You know, most people would obviously say that the Generals are the number one, will always be that long-time rival for the Peets. The Ottawa 67s have certainly... I don't believe there's any Christmas cards being sent back and forth between the 67s and the Peets. But the Frontenacs are a very close third in that one because Kingston has been a tough, difficult building for the Peets to play in and have not had a stellar record playing in Kingston. On the other side, they've had some tough competitive battles, and now you're looking at a Frontenacs team that's hungry, that wants to, they've never won a championship, and they're going to be playing their best hockey. So when you talk about any division battles, you're 100% talking about a rival there. But yeah, I think based on the fact that these two teams have played some tough games against each other, some the Peets would love to have back and have gotten blown out in, unfortunately. Yeah, this is definitely one of those top rivals for them going into the season.
0: Well, I'm looking forward to this tonight. Graham, tell us, when can we tune in, and how can people listen if they're not going to be at the game tonight locally?
1: Well, puck drop just after 7 o'clock. Of course, we'll have all the pregame festivities, including the player introductions. I know there's a few players that are back from NHL camps. So we'll get going at around roughly 6:45. Of course, 90.5 FM on your radio dial. 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
0: You gotta listen. Come on. It's gonna be a good game. We're looking forward to another Peterborough Kia Pete's game night tonight here on Freak 90.5. Of course, we'll have Graham coming in weekly. I want to check in with our Pete's, and of course, you can stay up to date at ptbotoday.ca.
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1: 32% of people say this is their favorite exercise, or their favorite form of exercise, rather. I really still think it should be an exercise to get up and off the couch, to have to go all the way to the bathroom to go pee. Seriously, that's my exercise. But what is 32% of people saying is their favorite form? I will reveal the answer on the way.
0: Got it. 705.

42% of people say that this is their favorite form of exercise. Freak 90.5. Hey, it's Emily. Apparently, hiking is the answer. That's one that I feel like I can get behind because I don't feel like I'm trying that hard. Because, you know, some of the hiking trails, there's toddlers with Crocs on. So if they can do it, I obviously can do it. So yeah, I still feel good about myself. Hike. I like that one. Don't forget, coming up later on here on Freak 90.5, we got something for the first time ever.

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Don't forget, you have your chance to win big with us here at Freak 90.5, the Battle of Ontario trivia questions. Make sure you keep listening. We have those for you with the Woody Show at 8:10. We got it again at 11:10. 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

That is all for me today. Don't forget that I will be back again tomorrow at 3 o'clock. Coming up next, we got the Shufflebox. What is it? You got to stay tuned to find out. My friend!

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0: 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Rule one. The song must have that freak 90.5 vibe. 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Rule two. 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Rule three, and this is the kicker. 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

0: The home of your Peterborough Petes. 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
1: It's opening night as your Peterborough Petes begin the 2026-27 OHL season versus the Kingston Frontenacs here at the PMC. The Petes looking to take the next step after finishing fourth in the Eastern Conference last year, but losing a tough first-round playoff series to North Bay. Seven Petes got a taste of NHL training camps with Vancouver Canucks first-rounder Adam Novotny, still with the Canucks.

0: The visitors tonight, the Kingston Frontenacs, after a sixth-place finish in the East last year. The Fronts hope to join the Petes as one of the teams who will hopefully challenge for a top spot in the conference. Still to come on the pregame show, we'll hear from the Petes' first-round pick in the 2026 OHL Draft, Landon Rolston, as well as the thoughts of head coach Rob Wilson heading into another season. Peterborough Kia Petes Hockey, we're live on Freak 90.5.
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0: Stu Kernan back on the Petes pregame show. Time now for tonight's Petes Player Spotlight. Pleased to be joined by the Petes' first overall pick in the OHL draft in 2026, 13th overall, Landon Rolston. And Landon, I guess here we are. It's opening night. You had a few weeks here in Peterborough now. You've been through a training camp, exhibition games. What are your thoughts heading into tonight?
5: So far it's been the most fun I've ever had playing hockey. So I'm assuming that it's going to be a lot more fun tonight, having a packed crowd. I'm just super excited.
0: Now, of course, we talked on draft night when you were drafted in Kingston. And, you know, how long did it really take for it to sink in that you were now in the Ontario Hockey League?
5: It took a little bit. It took a little bit of me just kind of sitting there reminiscing back into the draft a couple days later. And when it really hit me, I just got this almost butterflies, just getting so excited for today. And now that it's finally here, it's really heartwarming for me.
0: And being a member of the Peterborough Petes, it's funny, I look back on some of your profiles before the draft, and you talked about Porter Martone as a guy you kind of model your game after, a Peterborough boy, not a Pete, but just your thoughts on putting on that Petes jersey.
5: It's incredible. Just obviously to put on any OHL jersey, but especially the Petes, such a historic organization, it's one of the coolest feelings you could possibly have, and it's definitely one of the biggest steps in my hockey career so far.
0: Now, after the draft, what did you work on to get ready for training camp?
5: Everything you could think of. Just stronger, faster, better skill, everything that you could think of. I just worked hard on it every single day.
0: Now, when you got to camp, went through the scrimmages here with the Petes, then got into the exhibition games. Any surprises out there? Did the pace of the game or anything surprise you at all?
5: It was a lot faster than what I'm used to, but I think working hard on that stuff all summer, it helped me be ready for it. So I think I've made it so far. I've had a good transition into the preseason. Now I'm looking to have a good transition into the regular season as well.
0: I think the media here in Peterborough has done a good job of introducing you to the public and the fans of the Petes, but we're going to do it again here before game one of the season. Tell us a little bit about yourself, where you grew up, where you played some of your minor hockey.
5: I'm a big, strong forward who likes to compete all over the ice. I'm from St. Catharines, Ontario, and I grew up playing for the Niagara North Stars. I finished in U16 playing for the Vaughan Kings, and now I'm here in Peterborough.
0: Talk about playing for the Vaughan Kings. You won a championship with that hockey club, went to the OHL Cup. Just your thoughts on that year.
5: It was an incredible year. It was definitely my favorite year of minor hockey, and obviously, again, to win a championship was one of the best feelings ever, so I'm really happy that I got to finish off minor hockey in Vaughan.
0: Now, have you set any goals for yourself? I know it's tough. A little bit of pressure being the first pick for the Petes in the draft, but have you set any goals for yourself?
5: No, not really. I just kind of want to take everything one game at a time, one practice at a time, and I just want to be the best version of myself that I can and do everything that I personally can to help this team win as many games as possible.
0: I know the fans have loved what they've seen so far. You had a goal in every preseason game leading up to tonight. Just your thoughts on that. Does that help you get a little bit comfortable being able to put the puck in the net?
5: Yeah, for sure. It definitely does. It helps me get more comfortable and, gets me going with the boys a little bit more, which is exciting. But you know, it's kind of a fresh slate now. It's regular season starting, so now this is when the real hockey starts, and just got to get ready for that.
0: Now, obviously, some of your goals you scored, you're in front of the net, and is that the type of game we're going to see a lot of that from you this season?
5: I mean, I guess so. I kind of found a new way to play hockey, sitting out front of the net, and it's been good. I've been getting to the right place at the right time, but yeah, I guess you can expect that.
0: Well, let's talk a little bit about tonight. You said you're pretty excited to play in front of this crowd. Should be a sold-out arena here tonight. What's been the lead-up to this moment to put the jersey on, play tonight? How's your day been? Have you been nervous at all, or what are your feelings?
5: No, I kind of like to keep it light, you know, just do something that I would on a regular day, hang out with the guys. We had pre-game skate this morning, some video, so just trying to keep it light and not really think about it until it's time to step on the ice.
0: Pretty excited, though?
5: Yeah, super excited, for sure.
0: Glad to have you in Peterborough. Good luck tonight.
5: Thank you very much. I appreciate it.
0: 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Joined now by the head coach of the Peterborough Petes, Rob Wilson. Coach, it seems like it's been forever since we've been in the rink for a meaningful game, but here we go. Tonight, opening night, just off the top, just some general comments.
6: Well, excited. You know, we're excited to get going. This part of the year is always tough. You know, you want to get going quickly, and you want the season to get started. And you know, you've done a lot of prep work. You lose guys going in and out of camps and all the rest. So we're just excited to get going here. And like I said before, when Labor Day comes, it just feels like it's a time for hockey.
0: You look back. Is there still a little bit of a bitter taste maybe in your mouth after the way last season ended?
6: Well, you know what? We've felt and we've watched since then the games of the game, you know, the six series, game series there at North Bay. I thought we were the better team. I really did. So it hurt to get knocked off. Sometimes you're not the better team and you know it. You know, especially with only a few seconds left, they tie it up and then you get a double overtime winner. You know, those things hurt, and we would have liked to come back for game seven. And we really want a chance to a crack at Brantford, because we had good success during the regular season. You'll never know how it'll ever go, and you know, they were a very, very good team. But you know, it is what it is, and learning is the key, and we've got good returning guys now that have good experience in those situations, and we're expecting to have a good year. I mean, when you look at it, there's a bunch of good teams, and we want to be one of them.
0: You mentioned about your roster heading into tonight and the start of a new season. You got a lot of returning guys coming back, so that's obviously a great way to start the season.
6: Yeah, we're an older team, and you need age in this league to have success, you know, late in the season. There's no question about it. We want to be one of those teams that's in contention here. You know, there's usually four or five in each conference, and we want to be one of them. And it's exciting to get these guys back and the guys that have experienced, you know, the ups and downs of the last couple of years. I think McCallum is the only one left from the championship team. So, you know, we're just looking to try and get as many wins as we can early on here. And hopefully tonight we start with one.
0: Now, you look at a couple of the additions that have been made to the hockey club, obviously starting with some youth from the draft, Landon Rolston. He's looked pretty good so far in training camp.
6: Been very good in training camp. We played him with our two European players, and Lutz and Kaloric. They're both really smart offensive players, and I think they've helped him. And I think he's done, you know, a very good job of going to the net and being around the net. He's got a nose for the net for sure. He's got good size and skills. So, yeah, we're excited about him. We're all pretty happy of his start. But now the season really starts, if we're being honest. You know, any exhibition doesn't matter. You don't get any points. You don't get anything. So this is where it counts. But for as far as our, you know, the first couple of 6 weeks here, 5 weeks, we've been pretty happy.
0: And, of course, we talk about youth. Also, you've added some scoring with Cooper Dennis being picked up from Brantford. Just your comments on what he's going to add to your hockey club.
6: Well, some experience for sure. You know, he's an 07. You know, great shot, great speed, really good anticipation, real good offensive brain. So we're really excited about him. Plus, he seems like he's really excited to be here and seems like he's really You know, I think he wants to take a run at it, and you know, and that's what you want when you're in your last year. You know, I was the same when I was playing junior. I wanted to, you know, I wanted to be in a contender, and it's the same for most of these guys. You know, if you're at his age right now, you want to try and win something, and he's come in here with the right attitude. I think he's had a great camp, and we're excited to have him.
0: Goaltending, of course, for the Petes, a little bit different this year. Mason Johnston was here with the hockey club, and he's going to get the start tonight. Just your comments on your goaltending heading into the season.
6: Yeah, you know what? You know, Mason's waited his time. He's an 07, and he's got league experience, and you know, we're expecting him to have a good season. So we're just, you know what? He gets a start. He earned it. It's his net, and we'll go from there.
0: And just finally, your thoughts on tonight. Kingston, what are you looking for from your club?
6: Well, one, it's a divisional rival, and you play them 8 times, so we want to make sure we're setting the tone. I hope we're physical and, you know, with discipline, but I want us to be physical, and you need to set the tone when you play a team this much. And I think we play Kingston 5 times before Christmas. So out of the 8 games, we have them 5 times. So we need to make sure that we're prepared tonight to compete and battle, and we want to play like we would say Pete's hockey. We want to play that compete battle type style, and I think we're at our best when we play it, and I think we have a team that can play that way, and we have a bunch of guys like Cooper, like James McMurray, like Minsky, Parrish, that maybe aren't the biggest, but they're all fierce, and they're real competitors, and I really like them, so we're hoping to get after it and really get on the forecheck tonight.
0: All right, Coach, thanks for this. Good luck.
6: Thank you.

0: Game on.
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0: rush with the man advantage. Cross ice pass, knocked down in front, and it's picked up back to the blue line. There's a wrist shot, and that's just wide of the Pete's net as the puck rolls into the corner. They try to work it out in front, and it's Perreault getting control of it. Perreault will play it off the boards, kept in by Mondu at the blue line. Pete's back to full strength. Kingston, though, still with some pressure. There's a shot right on. Mason Johnson with a good stop. And now the puck picked up, taking a hard hit there up against the boards with Francis Parrish. And then it's cleared just inside the Kingston blue line. Just past the 5-minute mark of the first period, no score. There's a shot. Nice pad save by Johnston. Rebound comes all the way out to center ice. Parrish overskated the puck, but the Peets do get it in deep. Down after it is Gavin Christie. He'll leave it behind the goal. McCallum back out there for the Peets. Up on the forecheck is Aiden Young. Tipped by Kingston out of his net. Johnston will play it off the boards. It's kept in at the blue line. And almost breaking away. Nice pass there as Aiden Young in over the line. Knocked off the puck, but he'll go after it. McCallum lines up his man. Good solid check there from Braden McCallum. Misiak, he'll get the puck in deep for Kingston as the puck rolls into the corner. Frontenac's trying to move it out in front. 13:44 left to go in the opening period. Shot from the point. The wrister high and wide of the Pete's net. Shots even so far at two apiece. As the Pete's play the puck around the boards in front of his own bench, McCallum takes a hit but gets the puck out. In over the line is Young. Young trying to drop that from McCallum. Young gets it back, gets the shot away, and that's going to be Smith coming up with a big stop.
1: A good save there by Smith. A couple good saves by Mason Johnson early in this game as well. Two shots on goal by the Fonz. Johnson with a couple good saves on Alex Kuhlman.
0: We'll take a quick break. 13:20 left to go in the first. We're scoreless. This is Peterborough Kia, Pete Hawkins. We're live on Creek 90.5.
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0: 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Stu Kernan, Chris Hartle back here at the PMC. Kingston with a giveaway in front of their own net. And again, Smith has to come to the rescue as McMurray and Cooper Dennis right in the middle of things.
1: Well, it's big Andre Mondu right in front of his goaltender. He overhandles the puck. Now we got Smith chirping out one of the Peets as well in front of his goal. But good save there by the big goaltender for the Frontenacs. Frontenacs decimated in goal right now. Matthew Minchak away with the Vegas goal of the night. Gavin Betts out to injury. So it's Royden Smith, the former Wellington Duke, getting the nod for the Fronts.
0: So the Peets opening up the season tonight. They'll be right back at it tomorrow night. And it's a trip up north as the Peets will head to Sudbury to take on the Wolves tomorrow night. We'll have that game for you here on Creek 90.5 starting at 7:05. And right now it's the Kingston Frontenacs and the Peets scoreless. 12:50 left to go in the first period. Peets work it out at center and the puck is cleared in deep, heading in after it for the Peets. James McMurray. Cooper Dennis overskated it. Now it's back out to center. And it's intercepted by Carson Cameron. He banks it off the boards. Trying to find Levac, but Mondu gets control of it for Kingston. He's in over the line. Hartnell, he'll break up that play. Now here comes Levac. Levac in over the blue line. Ralston joins the rush. First shot didn't get through. Second one wristed by Hartnell just wide. Rebound comes all the way out to the blue line. Now it's back out to neutral ice. As the puck taken there by the Frontenac, knocked down at center was Alex McLean. The Kingston bench looking for a penalty. Nothing called as it's Carter getting it just inside the Kingston line. Off the end boards. Kingston has it in behind the goal. DeAndrea with a pass out at center. That gets by everybody. Goes the length of the ice. No icing as Kingston will keep the puck in deep. Trying to work it in front for the Frontenacs was Kelly, but it's picked up and Lutz in over the blue line. Ralston with him. Ralston into the corner, trying to get it back out to Lutz. Lutz picks up a loose puck in front all alone. One shot, they score! And it's the rookie, Landon Ralston, his first OHL goal. And the Peach are out in front, 1-0.
1: A very exciting moment for the former Vaughn King. He is the beneficiary of a rebound off the post. Leon Kolarik went to the backhand, took the initial shot, hit the post, and Landon Rolston right on the doorstep, shovels it in past Royden Smith. Exciting moment for Rolston, his first game in his OHL career, and he's got his first goal. We're not even 10 minutes into this hockey game.
0: Well, how about that? Four preseason games, four goals, one game in the regular season, and he's got another one. So Rolston said he was excited to get on the ice tonight. And he's given this crowd here at the PMC something to cheer about early. Rolston has the puck again. Out at center, Lutz in after it. Talking to head coach Rob Wilson, he says this is the one line that pretty well was together for most of the preseason. Kuzma back the other way for Kingston. Strohack, he gives up the puck. Kingston back to the blue line. There's a shot, rebound loose in front. And the Pete's able to clear, but not out of the zone. There's another shot, blocked. And it's picked up, Ralston ahead to Minsky. Minsky gets to the blue line. And Kingston again. There's the puck in, Zoo, first one back for the Pete's. And the newcomer, picked up in a deal with the London Knights. Carson Cameron joins the rush, and he tries to go high on Smith. There's another opportunity for Parrish. That's knocked down. Puck rolls into the corner, and the Frontenacs in their own end. Kuzma can't clear as Clark trying to keep the puck in deep for the Peets. Now it's picked up by Kingston, and Christie will move it down the ice. This time that will be an icing call on Kingston.
1: Well, the first goal in the OHL season, the first goal for the Peterborough Petes this season goes to Landon Rolston, his first career OHL goal comes at 8:37 of period number one. Assist to Leon Kolarik and Yanis Lutz. You mentioned it, Stu. Rolston fabulous in the preseason. 4 goals, 5 points in 4 games and 18 goals in 33 games last year for the U16 Vaughn Kings.
0: He's off coming to the left of the Kingston net, McCallum out there with Aiden Young and Pacey and Duo as the puck is out at center. There's Carson Cameron lining up his man, just missed Robin Kuzma with a hit. Now McCallum circles back out at center. His pass though knocked down by the Frontenacs, and then it's brought in and it's going to be an offside call on the Kingston Frontenacs as we just passed the halfway mark of the first period. Pete's out in front 1-0.
1: Well, if you're the Pete's, you got to take advantage of the opportunity. It's no disrespect to Royden Smith, but the Front's missing 2 goaltenders, so Smith gets the call. No games of OHL experience. Played last year with the Wellington Dukes, 25 games, the 3.79 goals against, 896 save percentage, went 9-12 in 4.
0: Face off just outside the Pete's blue line, Levac, along with Cooper Dennis. Also on the line for the Peets is James McMurray. Dennis trying to work that to the front of the net. That was picked off. Again, Cooper Dennis trying to get control, but Kingston will lift it out at center. Now Dennis intercepts a pass. And it's Mondu. He's going to lift that one high and deep. That allows Kingston to get a change started. Puck back in the Peets end. To the left, the goaltender Mason Johnston in the corner. Battle for that loose puck. Pinned up against the boards by Minsky. Hartnell tying up his man. Puck finally does come loose. Levac gets it to Dennis. He's got some speed. Former Brantford Bulldog. in over the line, leads it to Levac. Levac knocked down from behind. And there's going to be a penalty coming up to the Kingston Frontenac. So for the first time tonight, we'll see the Peets on the power play.
1: It's going to be Tomas Pobizol going off. He buries Adam Levac into the side boards. There's that speed from Cooper Dennis. I really do think he's going to be a player that Peets fans love. Small in size, but it's got that great speed. Of course, acquired in an offseason trade from the Brantford Bulldogs for Caden McGregor. Second on the Bulldogs last year with 34 goals, only trailing Merrick Van Acker.
0: Peets power plays for Kelly's Propane, powering the Peets since 1956. McCallum taking the draw for the Peets. Rolston tries to work it back to Hartnell. It gets by him. Now there's a race for it. Mason Johnston out of his net. Frontenac will keep the puck in deep, and the Peets will start from behind their own goal as Hartnell gets the puck, drops it for Carson Cameron, the captain. Gets to the blue line, dumps it in deep. Hayden Young, first one there to Rolston. Rolston tries to go cross ice to McCallum. That's off of Frontenac and down the ice. Mason Johnston quickly trying to catch Kingston on a change as Frontenac's on the penalty kill. Beats a minute 20 left to go in the man advantage. Puck at the blue line. And Hartnell has to hustle back. He's got it back in his own end, but facing some pressure from Nolan Snyder. And to an open wing, it's picked up by Perreault. He gets it back to Hartnell. Beats get a change going. Kolarik off the bench. Cooper Dennis as well, along with Adam Levac. Beats on their first power play of the night. They move the puck in. Kolarik plays it in behind the goal. And it's Cooper Dennis at the hash marks. Top of the faceoff circle. Lutz back to the blue line. Perreault with a shot. Rebound loose in front. Levac tied up. And then Kingston will play it off the boards. Now a shorthanded opportunity, but good hustle there by the Peets. As getting back was Kolarik. Now Dennis to Levac. Levac in over the blue line. Kolarik fanned on his pass. And the puck picked up by the Frontenacs, and it's in over the blue line. Cook, his shot never made it in front. Peets still on the power play. 14 seconds left in the man advantage. As Lutz will start it. Moves it to Levac. Levac to Minsky. Minsky, bad angle shot off the goaltender. Back to Holden Carter, deflected by Levac just wide. Kingston back to full strength. Beats 0 for 1 on the power play. Carter moves in. There's a wrist shot. Pad save. It's back to Lutz. Lutz in the high slot. He'll get a shot. Another stop by Smith. And the Frontenacs will lift it out to center ice. 7-4. Make that 8-4. Shots on goal in favor of the Peets, who lead it 1-0. Clark in on the forecheck for the Peets. There's a nice hit. It's taking his man to the ice was Minsky. Clark after the loose puck. And it's picked up after it for the Peets. But it's out at center ice. Strohack to Zoo. Zoo moves it in with some speed. He's on the backhand. Tries to work the puck out in front. But it's Mondu off the glass, and he'll get it out to center. That hits something, and there's going to be a faceoff just outside the Peets blue line. 6 minutes left to go in period one.
1: I believe it was Minsky trying to get to the Peets bench. That puck hits him, so the whistle goes. So linesman Todd blows it dead. One player I'm really excited to look at this year, Matthew Perreault, had a fantastic season last year in his rookie season. 30 points, including 5 goals in 65 games. I think we're going to be saying he's the quarterback of the power play all season long. Very good offensively. Had a couple good chances there on that Peets power play.
0: Just a reminder, this is 96.7 WOW FM night here at the Peets game. And, of course, the hunt is now underway once again in Peterborough. The 96.7 WOW FM $10,000 fugitive is somewhere in Peterborough and the Kawarthas. Just listen for the clues. Work out who you think might be the fugitive, and you might make the winning identification. There's a long shot from the blue line, and that's handled by the Kingston goaltender. Will get a face-off. 5:35 left to go in the first. Peets lead at 1-0. 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
0: 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Stu Kernan, Chris Hartle here at the PMC. It's opening night for the Ontario Hockey League, and it's the Pete's leading the Frontenacs 1-0 on a goal by rookie Landon Ralston, his first in the Ontario Hockey League. The Pete's are hoping the first of many. Cooper Dennis out at center, trying to move the puck ahead. It makes it to Levac. Levac in over the line, drops it for Dennis. And into the corner, trying to play it in front. Frontenacs intercept, and they'll move the puck out to center. Cook breaks in, a bouncing puck, though. He can't control it. And the Petes get a break there as Levac now out at center. And diving to get that puck in deep before the Petes was McMurray. Back in behind the goal, reaching forward, Cooper Dennis. And the Frontenacs play it off the boards out to center ice. Nettleton trying to backhand that one in deep. Knocked out of midair by Dennis. He'll carry it in over the line. Gets the shot away. And Smith with the save. Big rebound, but the Frontenacs clear it to the line. Not out, though. Levac in after it. Dennis still looking for the loose puck. It's Kingston now will play it in deep, and it's Holden Carter taking over. Less than 5 minutes to go here in the opening period. Smith plays it into the corner for the Frontenacs. Lutz in on the forecheck. Kolarik follows up. Close quarters as Kolarik tries to move that one out in front. Now Kingston has to be careful in front of their own goaltender, Kelly. He gives the puck away to Lutz. Lutz can't get the shot through. And it's off the boards. Ralston knocks it down. He's back at his own blue line. It's the pass over to Hartnell. Hartnell into Lutz. Lutz in over the blue line, looking for the tip. Another opportunity. Looking behind him was Smith. But the goaltender able to get the pad.
1: Well, Yanis Lutz takes the original shot. Gets a rebound off the pad of Royden Smith. Hartnell parked to the right of Smith. Almost shuffles that one in. Good first period here for the Peterborough Petes thus far. Out shooting the Frontenacs 12-4. And, of course, leading on the scoreboard 1-0 after the first career OHL goal for Landon Rolston.
0: Stick around during our first period intermission. Tonight, the Frontenacs in town. That means longtime Frontenacs play-by-play man Jimmy Gilchrist is in the building. Had a chance to catch up with Jimmy prior to the hockey game. We'll bring you that interview during our first period intermission.
1: Always good to see Jim. I asked him, is this what, year 74, Jim? Something like that. He said, well, you know what, it sure feels like it. But, again, a great career for Jim Gilchrist. I remember interviewing me when I was at Kingston Frontenac. Just a great person.
0: Off the draw, Henderson plays it off the glass. That's going to go the length of the ice. Should be an icing call on the Frontenacs, and we'll get another faceoff with 3:39 left to go in the opening period.
1: Well, of course, the Frontenacs finished sixth in the Eastern Conference last season with 33 wins and 71 points. Vanished rather quickly from the postseason, getting swept in four games by the Ottawa 67s. That's a club I expect to be very good this year. Of course, they lose Ryder Fedorov in goal, but Jaden Nelson will be back. So good goaltending, a lot of good young talent on hockey club as well.
0: Face off coming to the left of the Kingston net. Minsky in to take the draw for the Petes. But it's won cleanly by Kingston. Alex McLean. As the Frontenacs move the puck just inside the Petes blue line. Zoo moves it ahead. Minsky. He'll find Clark. And now it's Francis Perry. Settles the puck. Gets it in deep. Carson Cameron joins the rush. Gets it in behind the goal. Clark trying to move it out in front. Just failed to connect with Parrish, and now Kingston gets to center ice, dumps the puck in. And a battle in the corner as Carson Cameron has his man tied up. Puck moves, and it's the Frontenacs getting it back to the blue line. Mondu makes a nice move, still with it. Can't get it through. All kinds of Peets in front of the goal, and now they'll play it off the boards and down the ice, but icing waved off. Kingston getting the puck in. Butter plays the puck in deep. And it's picked up by Aiden Young. He lost it. Kingston trying to keep it onside, but it's back out to center. And Young in over the blue line. Gets the shot away. Smith got a piece of that for the Frontenacs. And it's back to the point. Here's Strohack with a good wrist shot that made it through, and a good glove save there by the Kingston goaltender.
1: Well, nice hard shot there by Graydon Strohack. Nobody in front of Royan Smith. He's able to see that. Puck flags it down with the trapper. Pete's hoping for another successful opening night tonight. Last season, it was on September 18th versus the Brampton Steelheads. They won 6-3. Former Pete Matthew Soto led the way with a four-point effort in his Pete's debut. And former Pete and Otonabe resident Colin Fitzgerald was the second star with a goal and an assist.
0: Off the draw, the Frontenacs get control. They'll play to an open wing, fired right back in again by Matthew Perreault. Puck got by the goaltender. Peets trying to take advantage. Puck still loose at the side of the goal. And it's off a stick into the corner. Perreault in after it. And it's going to be lifted out at center ice. Strohack gets it over to McCallum. Braden McCallum. He went to the Montreal Canadiens rookie camp. As the puck out at center ice. Knocked down there by Perreault. And Perreault will backhand that one in deep. That's going to signal a change for the Peets. McCallum with a hit on his man. And Kingston. Kuzma gets it in over the line to Kuhlman. Hartnell there for the Peets as the puck still inside the zone. The back. He'll start away for the Peets. Bouncing puck, Mondu settles that one down, backs it up into his own end. Now plays it off the boards and down the ice. As back after it is Holden Carter. Carter moving it ahead to Cooper Dennis. Peets get the puck in. Into the final minute of the first period, played in deep by James McMurray. Now Levac gets it back to the blue line. Zhu, his wrist shot goes just wide of the Kingston net. Cooper Dennis hooked. He's down on the ice. Referee right there. No call. Referees tonight, Connor Mallon and Andre Gorzu. Each team has had one power play so far in the opening 20 minutes. Both teams 0 for 1 with the man advantage. Peets, though, lead the game 1-0. Zhu in deep for the Peets. He'll play the puck to Levac up against the end boards. Two Frontenacs on him. And the puck comes loose. Kingston almost gave it up. They do. Back to Carson Cameron. His shot goes off a body just wide. And Kingston again trying to relieve the pressure. Won't have enough for icing. As back after it is Carson Cameron. Time winding down. Carson Cameron winds up. And he'll blast that one wide of the goal. And then a little bit of a late shot there by Lutz. And Kingston didn't like that too much. But the linesman, they get in and break that one up.
1: Well, a good start for the Peterborough Peets after 20 minutes, out shooting the Frontenacs 15-4. And they get the icebreaker courtesy of Landon Rolston's first of his OHL career. Your Troy Mann on the Frontenacs bench, a pretty uninspired first period for his hockey club. They'll go regroup in the dressing room. Good news for them, they're only trailing by one goal with 40 minutes remaining.
0: Stay tuned. Coming up, it's our first period intermission. We'll send it back to Graham. He's in the Freak Studios with our first period intermission, including our interview with Kingston Frontenacs play-by-play man Jimmy Gilchrist. This is Peterborough Kia, Peets Hockey. We're live on Freak 90.5.
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2: Sue Kernan back on Peterborough Kia Pete's Hockey on Freak 90.5. Joined now by the longtime radio voice of the Kingston Frontenacs, our good friend Jim Gilchrist. And Jim, first of all, good to see you. I hope you had a great offseason. And here we go, back at it again.
3: Right back at it, games that really count here now, except for the exhibition games we've had here over the last couple of weeks here. So glad to get at her and get right back at it.
2: It's an interesting season, I think, for both of these hockey clubs, the Petes and the Kingston Frontenacs, after what each team did last season. Of course, both teams went out in the first round of the playoffs, so I think both teams think they have something to prove. We'll get into some of the details about, you know, your hockey club, some of the players to watch. But as far as the Frontenacs are concerned, what are your thoughts heading into this season?
3: Well, I think it's going to be a good mix of some veterans coming back here right now who have had that one-year experience under their belt right now. And you've been around the league long enough here now, Stewie, that you can really see guys who have had that 1 year under their belt, and that makes a big difference when they come back in. And it's guys like Akulaman and Henderson on our team that are really looking at to come up with big years here this season coming up after their rookie there last year. And that's going to be a big mix. But, boy, when you look at the roster of both these teams that did successful, especially Peterborough climbing up into that third spot, and you would think that, okay, they're just edging up here now in the quarterfinals. Now let's get up to that next step up there. But changes on both rosters, a lot of them here with a lot of teams either going the college route or a graduation, whatever. And that could affect them here into this season. But it's going to be affected as we see both starting goaltenders of both teams here tonight are rookies coming in. So it's going to be big questions for them starting just in goal crease area coming up here. So it's a big test, and to see that's junior hockey at its best.
2: Well, there's been a lot of talk, a lot of, you know, everybody putting in their 2 cents before the season starts. But talking about the Kingston Frontenacs, there's a lot of start about maybe your strength is in goal with the goaltending you have.
3: Well, yeah, when we've got Gavin Betts coming back here, and of course Minchak coming back up here as well. He's already there in Vegas right now, along with our overage captain Van Williamson, still on an invite there to Vegas as well. So two big names out of the lineup here right now. It's still on Vegas, but younger guys get a chance here right now to show their stuff here very early, to show what really want to stay around impression with around the OHL here right now. So right off the bat, you're getting some rookies to get some into the light. If you're almost an extended exhibition series coming up here when you give them a big test. So that's typical junior hockey.
2: If you're just joining us, we're chatting with Jim Gilchrist, the radio voice of the Kingston Frontenacs. We know some of the names that we've seen before on this Kingston roster, maybe who are a player or two that we should really keep our eye on.
3: Yeah, I think overager Pobuchel up front there, along with, as we mentioned, the Kulaman Henderson back on the blue line here right now. Prudhomme, our number one draft pick, 6'7". It's pretty hard not to see him up there, but right now a centerman for the fourth line right now. But he's going to get his time, obviously, first-round draft pick. Van Acker, kind of a familiar name around the OHL that we drafted high here. So he's going to be a good incomer for the Frontier, I think, in his rookie year. So really to watch out for him up front here. Up front as well, a lot of guys that have been kind of, again, just coming along here in their rookie year. Snyder, who was a member of the World Junior team here for the U.S., and I think really kind of looking for a big step for him coming up here right now, too.
2: Well, of course, the Frontenacs made a little bit of news this week prior to the start of the season. Your coach and general manager had their contracts extended. It's always good when you have some stability back there.
3: Yeah, no great shock, I don't think, right there. And making a dynamic duo out of the two, we call it, that, you know, Troy Mann and also Corey Cooper, general manager, have got along together, obviously, all these years back to the Belleville Senators of the American Hockey League. And I think it's been no surprise that they've got that extensions here coming up right now. They've done some great job over since they came into their certain degree here right now in the OHL with the Fronts. And they just want to go with bigger heights here right now. So it's great to see them back here.
2: Again.

0: The so-called experts out there saying that the East is pretty wide open this year. And last year we had the clear favorite in the Brantford Bulldogs. Maybe not so much this year, but again, Peterborough, Kingston, Ottawa, three teams that are expected to be in the mix.
1: Now, who are the so-called experts? Are we the so-called experts? Boy, that's putting a lot on the line here. A lot of guys ask me, oh, what are they going to do here? They make the playoffs and all that? Well, we should be okay, but we're a good mix of veterans, some good-looking rookies coming in. But then you have no idea what the other teams have got coming back here as well, too, over. So it's going to take 2 or 3 months to take a look at around the OHL here, and especially in this tough East Division. Usually is pretty tough here, with Oshawa's got to be improved from a last place team overall here right now. And Ottawa's got to be still climbing, I think, into the standings here right now. Peterborough, a big improvement over, just ousted in that first round, I think. So they may be expected to go a bit longer next year as well.
0: All right, Jimmy, well, always good to see you. We're going to see 8 times throughout the season. I think there's 5 times before Christmas. So we're going to see a lot of Jimmy Gilchrist and the Kingston Frontenacs. Thanks very much for this.
1: All of those to look forward to seeing it all there, Stewie. It makes you sound as if, oh, yeah, putting up with you again 7 more times.
0: Stay tuned. We continue with this intermission. I'm Stu Kernan. This is Peterborough Kia, Pete's Hockey. We're live on Freak 90.5.
2: Hi, it's Paul Semenara from Peterborough Kia. What a wonderful time of the year. 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
7: Well, looking at the Ontario Hockey League, there are no other games to tell you about tonight. This is the only one. We'll switch our attention over to Major League Baseball. Some games of note, of course, the Jays still in the hunt for that wild card spot. They're behind right now the Rangers and the White Sox. Rangers getting ready to take on the Red Sox tonight. That one getting underway in about 10-15 minutes right now. And right now, no score between the Tigers and the White Sox. That one in the bottom of the first inning. Other games around Major League Baseball, Astros lead the Royals by a score of 2-1. Scoreless game between the Phillies and the Mets. And coming up later on, it is the Twins and the Angels. And, of course, National Football League action. Big game tonight for the Thursday Nighter. Bills taking on the Lions. It is the grand opening of the brand-new Highmark Stadium in Orchard Park. That's your downtown scoreboard look. How about the Petes? Up by a score of 1-0 on the Frontenacs. Period number two action is coming up. Stu's got it coming up. This is Peterborough Kia, Pete's Hockey.
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8: Stu Kernan, Chris Hartle back here at the PMC getting set for the second period of tonight's game. Your Peterborough Pete's out in front by a score of 1-0.
9: Well, for the Petes, it's Landon Rolston wasted no time getting started scoring in his OHL career. Just took 8 minutes and 37 seconds for the rookie to score his first goal. It's a lone goal of the hockey game so far. A good period for the Peterborough Petes through the 20 minutes. Outshoot the Frontenacs at 15-4.
8: 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So the Pete's obviously getting some energy from a pretty good crowd here at the PMC. We haven't got word yet if it's a sellout, but it's got to be pretty close. And fans have to like, there's been a lot of talk and a lot of buzz about this Pete's Hockey Club this season. And that was a pretty convincing opening period. 15-4 shots on goal in favor of the Pete's. They come out with a 1-0 lead.
9: Yeah, I thought it was a poor first period to play for the Kingston Frontenacs. The good news for them, they're only down by one goal. Got to start manufacturing a little bit more offense here. Really relying on Royden Smith in period number one. So we'll have to see what the message was after 20 minutes by Coach Troy Mann. Do the Frontenacs come out with a little bit more energy here in period number two?
8: So we're getting set. One of the linesmen has to come over and have a couple of words with Brody Cook from the Kingston Frontenacs, who ventured into the Pete's end before they get set to drop the puck here for period number two. As we're set to go, Levac, McMurray, and Cooper Dennis out there for Peterborough, and it's going to be Christie playing it in deep. Mason Johnston around the boards. McMurray has it pinned up against the boards right at the hash marks in the Pete's end. A couple Frontenacs trying to dig that puck loose. Minsky taking a look around to see who's available. It's back to Christie at the blue line for Kingston. And that pass goes off a skate, and it's Levac after it for the Pete's. Levac moving into the front of the net, and they score!